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1: By this time, you should have adjusted the volume of your phonograph, or record player, to a comfortable listening level for those with normal hearing, and set the tone controls as instructed on the jacket. As far as practical, all of the people listening should be seated approximately 6 to 8 feet from the speaker. Remember, once the volume control is set, do not readjust. 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

0: Oh, yeah. That was the Graham Bond Organization with Strut Around. You're listening to the Drive Time Show. I'm your host, Stir Fry, mixing it up. We also had Pentagram with Little Games. We also had Meat Beat Manifesto with Future Worlds. And folks, this is our one chance, our one life. Live it to the fullest here in the best way possible. Be kind. Be generous. We also had David Kilgore with Frozen Orange. I used to freeze my orange juice when I was a kid. That was my treat. And I would take the spoon and I would get the right kind of spoon and I would scrape and scrape and have like an orange slushy. I worked very hard for that. And we started out that whole set with Nick Parr and the Selfless Lovers with that song Desire. And I still have those tickets. If anybody wants to go to the Felton Music Hall to see Nick Parr and the Selfless Lovers Friday, June 26, you can give me a call when I'm off the mic at 831-703-4420. Let's see, we have some weather and traffic to get to right now. Let's start with some traffic, why don't we? So this KBCZ traffic report is brought to you by Travis Martin Plumbing, located in Boulder Creek and serving Santa Cruz and the surrounding areas. There's more online at travismartinplumbing.com or the phone number is 831-461-4300. So there is still that backup going from Fontenay Villa area or Glenwood area north into San Jose. So there is something definitely happening there. So there is some backup getting into San Jose right now. You might want to give yourself a little time if you're heading in that direction on 17 going north. Now, as far as Let's see. It's so interesting how things just do different things on the computer. And I'm like, oh, how did that get that way? Well, let's see. We've got some backup going south through Capitola, and then it clears up when you get through Aptos going south. Going north, it is free and clear until you hit Mission Street. And where River Street, that big intersection is, there's some stop and go all the way until you hit Swift Street. Highway 9 is looking free and clear. Free and clear, except there is something that happened, utility work on Hine Street. Now, when it comes to Boulder Creek, we've got some backup here north of Boulder Creek where the stop sign is, but not too bad, and in Brookdale where the bridges are being repaired. Going north on Highway 1 is looking clear in both directions along the ocean. So there you go. Let's do some weather. So this weather report could be underwritten by you. So if you would like to be an underwriter for the weather, you should give us a call here or just email Tina Davey. Go to our website, kbcz.org, and find out more on how to become an underwriter to get your business out there. We have some increasing clouds tonight with a low of 52, a high of 85 tomorrow. It's going to be nice and sunny. Thursday, a high of 83, 78 on Friday, and 77 on Saturday. Now, when it comes to Scotts Valley, we have some patchy fog in the morning, a high of 75 tomorrow and Thursday and Friday, all 75 degrees. We've got some, it cools off towards the weekend, so that's a high of 70 on Saturday. When it comes to Santa Cruz, we do have a beach hazard statement going on, a coastal hazard message, where there's an increased risk of sneaker waves and strong rip currents expected on the Pacific Coast beaches through Wednesday afternoon. So it's always good to tell your visitors that, you know, about sneaker waves and to alert them. Never turn their back on the ocean and never be on those little edges where you could get swept off the rocks. So always good to tell your loved ones and visitors to be careful at the ocean. What do we got coming up? We've got the KBCZ Music Fest. And this is going to be Saturday, August 29th from 2 to 7:30 p.m. at Garahan Park in Boulder Creek. That's just 2.5 miles north of town. So I want to play a song by the Mother Corn Shuckers. They're going to be opening up for the KBCZ Music Fest. They are led by Shay Miller, writing all original music they call Beer Grass, a mix of country, bluegrass, rock and roll, jam band music. They've been entertaining audiences throughout California since 2010, so that's 16 years, and they really put on a show, very energetic on stage. They have put out 4 albums, and they have a new album out now. So you can take a listen and enjoy California Central Coast Beer Grass Sound at the KBCZ Music Fest. This song is called Tradition. And of course, our music fest is becoming a tradition. All right, enjoy. This is KBCZ Boulder Creek Community Radio.
1: Will you?

Okay, you were just getting a little bit of Boogie Woogie on. That was Louis Jordan with Pine Top's Boogie Woogie. We also had some Terry Allen with the Pink and the Black song. He was talking about boogieing, so I thought I had to play that one. Prior to Terry Allen, we had the Incredible Vickers Brothers with Left-Handed Woman. And we started out that whole set with the Mother Corn Shuckers with Tradition. And yeah, our KBCZ Music Fest is coming up in August. 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So just a little bit about Louis Jordan. Louis Jordan was born on July 8th, which is my mom's birthday, actually. He was an American jazz, blues, and jump blues saxophonist, vocalist, songwriter, and band leader who was popular from the 1930s to the early 1950s, known as the King of the Jukebox. He earned his highest profile towards the end of the swing era. So I'm going to also play a little bit of jazz. This is going to be Errol Garner. This goes out to Kemper. So Errol Lewis Garner was born in 1921 and passed away in 1977. He was an American jazz pianist and composer known for his swing playing and ballads. I know that Mountain Mama will probably love this because she's got her swing shift on Fridays from 4 to 6. So this is called Who, here on Boulder Creek Community Radio.

That was Joe Cuba Sextet with Gimme Some Love. That's right. You can go to KBCZ and always donate some money love if you'd like to. We had some Errol Gardner, amazing pianist and composer, with the song Who. And so he, yeah, just a really amazing, his live album, Concert by the Sea, was released in 1955 and sold more than a million copies by 1958, just to give you an idea. Prior to Errol Gardner was Louis Jordan with Pine Top's Boogie Woogie. And yeah, we're about rounding it down here for the Tuesday Drive Time Show. I've got two songs lined up for you, and it's going to be Susie and the Banshees, She's a Carnival, and L7, Fuel My Fire. I'll be with you next week. We've got Telemetric Transmission up now with John Lair. Keep it locked here at KBCZ Boulder Creek Community Radio.

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Why.org? Because we are funded by you. I'll be bringing you all that wonderful 60s, 70s psychedelia and garage bands that never left the garage, as well as telling you what's happening up in the sky. So hopefully you'll stay tuned for the whole show, but if you can't, don't worry, I'll be back next week from 6 to 8 p.m. Tuesday Pacific. Well, we started all off with a little fun band that was originally known as, of course, the Small Faces from East London, England. That was Don't Stop What You Are Doing off their self-titled album in 66. Eventually, they changed around, and I believe Rod Stewart was in the band Faces when they regrouped. Didn't have the same touch, but they were still trying to rock that psychedelia. So hopefully you dig that. That's also kind of a thank you for all those people who offered such a great weekend in keeping psychedelic going on. If you know who you are, thank you. Thank you for doing that. And for those who really rocked the sound a certain night, hey man, you really kept my night going, especially after maybe finding some of those fun guys in the woods to go hang out and listen to music to. So if you're down for some music, I got it right for you now, and I got pretty much the first hour set to 66, but then next hour I got it all in 67. So with that said, let's go with the Castaways doing Ain't Gonna Cheat on Me here on Telemetric Transmission.

The Sunset Strip. Bright lights, pretty chicks. Lots of cars, lots of kicks. Bell bottoms, long hair. Grooving music everywhere. We've got as much right to be here as anyone. Or we should have.

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It's our constitutional guarantee. Crowd us. Rights we thought we had, we find we're losing. Right to use the same street.

0: because we don't spend enough money. Don't they realize, can't they see, we're just being what we've got a right to be. We've got a constitutional guarantee behind us. We're not hurting nothing. What do we hear? Get up against that wall. 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Get a haircut. 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It's curfew time. 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
1: That was Terry Randell doing SOS. Right before that, we had the Blue Haves doing Elizabeth. Then right before them, we had Bill Taylor doing A Worried Mind from Corvin, California. Right before him, we had the Gurus. They were doing Come Girl. And then right before them, the Boys were singing You Deceived Me. And then we started all off with the Castaways from a little place of Lake Charles, Louisiana. All of these from 1966. 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
1: 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I got more psychedelic for you anyway. So let's keep going with another long set before I stop and talk about what's happening up in the sky. A little nice City 6 psychedelic set, starting it with the Monocles Psychedelic. That's where it's at here on Telemetric Transmission.

KBCZ Boulder Creek. And that was right there. The Pilgrims doing Bad Apple from Long Island, New York. Right before them, we had the Days of the Week doing One Night Stand from Tacoma, Washington. Right before them, we had the Peanut Butter Conspiracy, Floating Dreams from LA, California, of course. And then right before them, the Sparrows doing Isn't It Strange from Waterloo, Ontario, Canada. And then right before them, we had Creation's Disciples doing Psychedelic Reaction, and then Retraction. And then we had before them the Monocles doing Psychedelic, That's Where It's At, from Greeley, Colorado, all in 66. 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Why.org? Because we are funded by your wonderful donations. And it's about that time where I'm just going to start spouting off about what's happening with the traffic, the weather, and also what's happening up in the sky. So hopefully you'll stay tuned for that, and then I'll go right back to the music. So with that said, let's find out what's going on with the traffic. Well, Highway 17, north to southbound from Los Gatos to Santa Cruz, look like there is actually some bad traffic right there. Right there on the northbound lane from Glenwood all the way to the 35 cutoff. You know what I'm talking about, that Bear Creek cutoff. Yeah, no, it looks pretty bad there, but if you're heading on the southbound range, it's only right there near the reservoir, Upper Lexington Reserve, right before you pass it. There's a little bit of a cluster, but that's just people always blocking that way sometimes. Continuing it on, Highway 9 from Saratoga all the way into Boulder Creek, looking pretty good, even there on top of the summit of Highway 35, Highway 9, no problems there. Continuing down, we of course got those lights that are interfering a few people up in the upper Boulder Creek area, but it's not that bad. Continuing on here in town, I'm looking out the window from the satellite and I can see that traffic is just moving as speedy as it can, but it's not that bad here on Highway 9 and Highway 236 intersection. And the light right there in Brookdale looking pretty good. Those who have to go through Felton, well, you're going to probably experience just a choppy amount of traffic going north through Felton, but not going through south. The on and off ramps in the Scotts Valley area is looking pretty good on the 17 there. Continuing down Highway 9, Highway 1 intersection, of course, looking very choppy because of everyone trying to go through there to get home. If you are heading or going to the Davenport area, expect a little bit of turbulence, of course, right there near Chestnut Street, Bay Street, and Swift Street being the heaviest of all the traffic. And then all those folks taking Highway 1 south to the Watsonville Salinas area, expect heavy traffic from 17th Avenue till Park Avenue, maybe a little bit past till Rio Del Mar Boulevard, of course. Can't say why, but I think we all know why. Anyway, so if you are with that, let's get on with the weather. As far as the weather's going, it's 72 degrees Fahrenheit or 22 degrees Celsius for all of you on the metric system. We're looking at mostly cloudy and some foggy days coming up ahead, but it's not that cloudy, so you might be able to luck out when you're trying to look up at the sky, you know, like I'm about to tell you about. But as far as right now, it looks like in the area, it is actually going to be in the 80s and the 50s at night. So keep that in mind. So all that said, I think I should probably get on with what's happening up in the sky.

Well, what a beautiful day we had, of course, with the sun rising at 5:49 a.m. The sun is going to be setting a little bit later at 8:31 p.m., of course, right around when Smiley Green's here. The moon itself, it got up at 3:12 in the afternoon. It's going to be up until about 1:57 in the morning. It's a waxing gibbous, about 71.1% showing right now. You can check it out. It's up in the sky. What's good to see? Well, Venus and, I believe, Jupiter setting tonight around 10:12 for Jupiter and 11 for Venus up in the west northwest. But if you're up late enough, you could check out Mars rising in the east northeast at 3:30 and then Saturn at 1:40 a.m. in the east. What else is going on in space? Well, Sunday, if you didn't know, of course, we had the solstice at 1:25 p.m. The first quarter moon occurred at 2:55 p.m. Pacific, then later, now in Virgo at that time. Today, though, Tuesday, Mercury passed 7 degrees due south of Pollux and Gemini at around noon. This evening, Mercury, Jupiter, Pollux create a skinny trail triangle that the two planets form at the base and the stars at the apex, visible in the west for a short time after sunset. After the sky has grown fully dark, scan towards over the southeast where the mighty constellation Hercules is already quite high. Although best known for its globular cluster M13, the strongman holds many other treasures as well, such as the bright planet nebula NGC 6210, also called the Turtle Nebula. This puff of gas is just amazing. It's about 14 inches, though. Quite small, might work in your favor because it concentrates the nebula's light to make it easier to spot. To find it, you're going to have to scan 40 degrees south northeast, the magnitude 2.8 Chromophon, or Beta Hercules, located in the western Hercules. The nebula gives off a bluish glow and appears just slightly oval-shaped if you got a not large enough scope to check it out. Wednesday the 24th, shining at magnitude 10.6, the main belt world asteroid 21 Lurkius is sliding south of the ninth magnitude field of stars of Scorpio. Best time to view that is in the evening, an hour or two around midnight, when the region is highest in the south. Lucius has passed about under 4 feet due south of the star Hippa. That's HIP 78769 around. It's about 7:20 p.m. and then inches slowly southwestward as time passes. Thursday, Saturn's two-tone moon Lapras is now halfway between its eastern and western echelon. Heading towards the latter, which is where it reaches its just few weeks, the moon is just sitting at 1.9 feet due north of Saturn in the early morning sky. Showing at about 11th magnitude, Lapras is also bringing roughly a magnitude from its fainter eastern echelon and will continue brighter as the moon moves westward. About 2 hours before sunrise, when Saturn has reached its altitude of 20 degrees, is in the eastern sky. That's the best time to actually find the ring world. Brightest object in the sky. Once you may home in on the Saturn, you'll be able to see the stunning ring system stretch about 40 inches across and maybe with an angular side of 17 inches. Saturn's bright moons, Titan should be easy spot, some 1.7 feet to the west of the planet. 10th magnitude Tyrus and Rhea and Dionys is also visible. Well, the cluster is closer to Saturn. Dionys sits to the west of Saturn, while Rhea and Tepias are to the planet's east. And again, 11th magnitude Lapras is on the north of the planet, about 1.9 feet from the center. Lapras will remain in Saturn for the next 2-3 days, and if you aren't able to catch in the morning, you might catch it tomorrow. And then, as last but not least, Friday, checking on Mercury's progress. The tiny moon planet is moving closer to Jupiter in the west, although Mercury's brightness has been fading. By evening, you should be able to try and catch it at 1.4, standing just under 4 degrees west of Jupiter to the brightest planet's lower right. Well, I could keep going on and on, but there's so much to talk about, but so little time. Go online, type in astronomy, and just keep your eyes up on the sky. But until then, since it's summer and the sky's nights are very short, let's have a little short spacey set. Here is, of course, the band Adam and Eve's doing Don't Wait Till the Sun Goes Down here on Telemetric Transmission.

0: place, Gotham City. Time, 3:31 a.m. as we sneak into the Wayne Manor to tap the wires and bug the room to bring you this recording of our crime-stopping heroes.
1: Big Pimple Batman, how could you let your murderer give you a name like that?
2: 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So be a good boy, and you'll stay on the payroll.
3: Robin, Commissioner Gordon's having a square dance for us tonight. So when you finish polishing your nails, get down to the Batmobile and clean out all the wine bottles and beer cans.
1: Greasy hamburgers, Batman! Why me?
0: Is this the end of our heroes because Robin refuses to take out the trash?
1: Dirty Kleenex, Batman! Look at our Batcave!
2: It's my Batcave, Robin.
1: But somebody threw garbage all over the joint!
2: You've done it again, Boy Wonder. You found another mess for us.
1: I bet the city did it.
2: No, Robin. It was a plain slob.
1: Yeah, Bat. Let's fight him.
2: No, Robin. Let's play jacks for a while. Then we'll go to town. I need a new mask. This one's full of old hair oil, grease, and dandruff.
1: Barbecued rat, Batman. What about the slob who ruined the cave?
2: We'll let Popeye handle that. Robin, hurry, into the Batmobile. I smell smoke somewhere in Gotham City. What's wrong, Robin?
1: My cape stuck in the door.
2: You dip, Robin.
1: Bad breath, Batman. The library's burning down.
2: Let's let it, Robin. They won't give me a card, and they don't give stamps.
1: Well, Batman.
2: Let's get to that square dance, Robin.
1: Holy fuck, Batman. I want a jerk at a go-go.
2: Listen to me, you masked brat. I'm the boss, and I want to square dance and do-si-do. Besides, Commissioner Gordon's there, and he owes me 79 cents.
1: Gee, Batman, nobody flips anything over on you, you two-bit pony. You two-bit.
4: That was the Falling Stars doing the real Batman from California. Right before them, we had actually Adam and the Evils doing Don't Wait Till the Sun Goes Down from Philadelphia / Cheshire area. 1966, you are, of course, listening to Telemetric Transmission here on KBCZ 89.3 FM or online at kbcz.org. Why .org? Because we are funded by you. And right before we, of course, close out this hour, I got a little fun set. I was listening to the radio late at night, trying to, you know, just relax, and somebody actually brought up a point about how a certain song sounded the same as the other one because they shared the same beat. It was like, oh, that's funny. That does happen once in a while. And of course, I think it's kind of funny also trying to get a little something different from the same rhythm. So, hey, I know maybe of a song that does that too, or a few that has that same beat and tries that. Let's give it a shot here with The Dirty Words doing not this one here on Telemetric Transmission.

KEBCZ, Boulder Creek. That was a fun little song by the Sonomaniacs doing Web Cobbs, You Don't Love Me Anymore from Horsham, Australia. Of course, that song was cover of Willie Cobbs, but Willie Cobbs actually originally took that beat from Bo Diddley's 1955 song, She's Fine, She's Mine. Which is pretty funny when you think about it. It's like, not only did that happen, but also in the same year of 66, we had right before them, QB and the Bazaars, a little Dutch band, doing their version of Manfred Mann's cover of LSD, Got a Million Dollars. And so right before them, we of course had, from Chicago, Illinois, the Dirty Words doing Not This One, also with that same beat, all from 66, doing that beat from, of course, 60s, or more likely from 1955 when they first heard it from Bo. 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Why.org? Because we are funded by you. And I've got about an hour left before Earth Church will come in from 8 to 10, bringing all that wonderful music with Smiley Green. And then from 10 till Wednesday, and if you don't get the joke, 10 till midnight, we'll have Prolly Prog with David Halper. He brings all that prog music, so sometimes I have that psychedelic prog get you in the mood for him. But tonight, I've got a lot of that just straight garage and psychedelia for you. In fact, hopefully, maybe you'll have a flashback this next hour, because I got some nice stuff set up for you to hopefully get those sugar cubes kicking back in your spine if you took some. Or like I said, maybe this weekend you enjoyed some nice, wonderful, fun guys that you found in the woods and, you know, just relaxed, turn on the black light and watch the lava lamp. But if you're not there yet, don't worry. I got this next hour to do that for you, starting it all off with the Elopers doing Music to Smoke Bananas By here on Telemetric Transmission.

0: That was John's Children from Leatherhead, England, doing Midsummer's Night's Scene. Right before them, we had Nobody's Children doing Mother's Tin Mustache from Las Vegas, Nevada. And, of course, before them, the Electric Prunes from L.A. doing The Great Banana Hoax. Before them, though, we had the Human Expression doing Optical Sound. And then before them, we had the Incredibly Unbelievable Uglies, a research into the soul of psychedelic sound from Detroit Lakes. And then we had right before them, of course, the Loopers doing the music to Smoke Bananas By from, I believe, a Manitoula Springs, Colorado. All that in 67. 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
0: Thank you for sponsoring this program as well as the many other programs on this station. 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It shows you the map of where we broadcast. It tells you what we can and can't say. And if that's not winning you, you need that quarterly tax deduction. That's what you get for giving us a little bit of a hey, thank you, and we get your name out there. Win-win situation. If you don't have a business, we, of course, have the donation button. From $1 to $10,000 helps pay everything from the rent of the facilities to the utilities themselves, electricity, water, breakage, even the royalties that somebody hopefully is getting from way long ago, going, say, 60 years ago, this was on the radio then, now it's on the radio, and I'm getting a little royalty. Hey, thanks. The only person that's not getting paid, of course, is me. I love this music. I bring it to you, and if you can, donate. Help us out. We'll keep bringing you this same stuff. And with that said, I got another long set for you. So hopefully you're sitting there staring at the lava lamp or maybe some nice optological videos like the old ink droplets on the projectors. Maybe you like to stare at those. If you do, well, I got some music for you to stare at for a long time. Let's start it off with this classic, The Smell of Incense, here on Telemetric Transmission.

That was the 13th floor elevators doing Postures Leave Your Body Behind from Austin, Texas. Right before them, from Canada, we had the Paupers doing It's Your Mind. And then right before them, from Berkeley, California, Country Joe and the Fish doing Bass Strings. And we started all off with that LA band, the West Coast Pop Experiment Band, doing A Smell of Incense, all in 1967. 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Why.org? Because we are funded by you. I got a little bit more before I got to make way for Smiley. So let's get it going with a few bands from San Jose. Here's the Count Five doing Contrast here on Telemetric Transmission.

That was the Chocolate Watch Band, Gone and Passed By. Right before them, The Morning Rain doing their version of Cream's Tale of Brave Ulysses. And then, of course, we started all off with Contrast by The Count Five. Three bands from San Jose in 1967. Well, thank you for listening, of course, and this has been Telemetric Transmission, bringing you all that 60s, 70s psychedelia and garage bands that have never left the garage, and also telling you what's happening in the sky. Hopefully you'll tune in next week when I'll bring you more 60s, 70s psychedelian and all that jazz. Well, of course not jazz, but sometimes I'll sneak it in, some of that psychedelic jazz, just if they're good enough. They got a nice sitar, yeah, we'll talk. But until then, I got one more song I'm going to play, and then I'm going to switch on over to the next DJ, of course, from 8 till 10, it'll be Earth Church with Smiley Green. And then after him, it'll be Prolly Prog with David Halpern from 10 to midnight. So check out both of them. And if hopefully you checked out Stir Fry, she's here from 4 to 6 before me. If you didn't, check her out next week. She always does a great drive time show. But until then, I'm going to leave you with this last song, a little fun cover. Of course, it's summertime, so you got to pick a nice summertime song. So going back to 66, even though I said I was going to do 67, sometimes I do my own thing. Here is something from New Bedford, Maine. Nice Hayward and Gershwin cover by the Ebb Ties. Here is Summertime. And until then, shine on, you crazy diamonds.

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If you'd like to call and make a request, give us a call, 831-703-4420. Bottom of the hour here. My name is Smiler Green. You're listening to Earth Church. Give thanks for another cycle around the sun. We are celebrating the summer solstice tonight. Summer vibes, I guess. overall, we've been planting our garden, playing in the grass, bouncing, doing chalk in the driveway, trying to feel the summer vibes as much as we can. Been a little bit of June gloom, not gonna lie, up in the mountains, up by the coast, but I'm sure it's getting warm. So here, keep it locked and keep it cool, keep it airy. Here, we're doing Earth Church. We'll be rocking the airwaves till 10 p.m. So hit us up. Let me know. Smiley Green is in the house here to play the roots of your musical fancy. Yes, I always celebrating whatever you come from. I was born in 89, so kind of playing music from the roots of where I first discovered and developed this love of music and community. Celebrating 10 years, KBCZ. 10 years on the air. This little engine that could is grown in such a righteous and beautiful way. And big ups to all the bands playing KBCZ Music Fest coming up. That is a 10-year anniversary radio station music fundraiser here in downtown Boulder Creek. Been broadcasting here 10 years. The event is at Garahan Park, and we'll have the Mother Corn Chuckers, Squid Row Orchestra, Trestles, and the brothers, Coffus Brothers. Excited for this exciting KBCZ Music Festival coming up. That's August 29th. 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My name is Smiley Green. 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

Good evening, Boulder Creek. It is now several minutes past 10 o'clock on a Tuesday evening. Unavoidable technical difficulties. But here we are with the Prolly Prog Show. 2 hours of progressive rock music right here on KBCZ 89.3 FM, Boulder Creek. My name is Dave Halper. I am your host for the next 2 hours, playing, progressive rock from the 60s all the way through to the 2020s. And I have very few pieces lined up today. There's an uber epic. We have an album side two of Crystal Ball from Styx. And we're gonna kick it off with some Magic Pie from Norway. And this is Dream Vision from Motions of Desire 2005 release. Enjoy.

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1: Okay, now I'm hungry. It is just about a quarter after here at the stop sign in Boulder Creek. You are listening to the Prolly Prog Show. It is time for me to turn down that reverb just a tad. And we're going to hear an album side. Side two of Crystal Ball from Styx, their 1976 release. And last week we heard side one, which included Put Me On, Mademoiselle Jennifer, and the title track Crystal Ball. Tonight we are in for Shoes, and for those people keeping track at home on their official Prolly Prog score sheets, you want to spell that S-H-O-O-Z, Shoes. Then This Old Man, and finishes off with Claire de Lune / Ballerina. And Claire de Lune is a piano piece by Claude Debussy. And yeah, as we probably talked about last week, Crystal Ball was a reasonable success, peaking at number 66 on the U.S. Crystal Ball was a reasonable success, peaking at number 66 on the U.S.

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Thank you for tuning in to KBCZ 89.3 FM, Boulder Creek Community Radio. Thank you for listening.

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That's the end of Crystal Ball, end of side two, end of the album. You heard probably like 30 seconds worth of Shoes and then came back in during Ballerina. In the studio, I heard Shoes followed by This Old Man, followed by Claire de Lune into Ballerina. But apparently Sam Broadcaster had some other plans for everybody else, so that's the way that goes. Fortunately, I figured out that I was off the air. Actually, what did you hear? You heard... you heard a station ID, a stick out your can, then a station ID, Electricity Scape, Go On Home, Baby, by them, an underwriter, and Rosie, Won't You Please Come Home? Yeah, by Marianne, Faithful. And probably somewhere in there is where we went back to Crystal Ball. Because that's how technology works. And folks, I've been dealing with lots of technology lately. I have been geeking out something hard on putting a show together that involves modifying a movie, making another video, having Arduino special effects, hacking LED lights, running them with a Python script, and playing it all through this program called Multiplay, which is essentially QLab for PCs. Yeah, how's that for a bunch of geek lingo? All right, I will shut up now and play a request. Yeah, this one going out to Ray. He wanted to hear some Genesis off Duke. So I'm going to play a nice pair, starting with the last song off side one and continuing onto side two.

Turn it on again. Genesis's second number 10, top 10 hit. UK singles chart reached number 8. And before that, we heard Heath Hayes. That's the last track on side one of Duke, released in the first part of 1980. All right, we got about 15 minutes or so until tonight's epic. Tonight's epic is going to be by the Samurai of Prague off of their album Lost and Found. I believe that's 2005. Can I prove that here? What do I have? Lost and Found. No. No. 2016. 2005. That was Motions of Desire. Magic Pie album. Okay. But we can throw in a couple more songs in the 15 minutes that we got. So, how about this one, which is definitely some Prague and not so much Prague, but it's a great song. So feel free to get up and dance around if you like.

0: Madman Across the Water, the original version from Tumbleweed Connection by Sir Elton John, released in 1970. Before that, we heard, does anybody really know what time it is? From Chicago Transit Authority off their eponymous album. As a named group, they only had one album because the actual Chicago Transit Authority took umbrage. And I don't know where they took it, but apparently the group had to change their name to Chicago and went on to lots of fame themselves. Not a prog group, but boy, that first album is pretty proggy. There's a bunch of good, really, really good musically intense stuff on there. Okay, you are listening to KBCZ 89.3 FM Boulder Creek, your community radio station. My name's Dave Halper. This is the Prolly Prog Show. 2 hours of progressive rock music every Tuesday from 10 to midnight here on KBCZ, and at 11 o'clock, or thereabouts, I bring you an epic of 15 minutes or more, single track, 15 minutes or more, my own definition. And tonight, being no different, well, maybe a little different, only because this one is almost 4 times the length of the minimum threshold for an epic. Coming from the Samurai of Prague, off of their 2016 album, Lost and Found. They're Samurai of Prague, basically three guys. Marco Bernard is the founder. He is an expat Italian living in Finland. He plays basses. Then there's Steve Unruh, who is vocals, violin, and flute, and Kimmo Porsti, drums and percussion. Also, he mixes and masters, and Marco is the project coordinator. A bunch of different people who play on different tracks here. John Davison plays on one track off of this album. John Davison of Yes and Big Big Train fame, although it is not the track that we're going to hear today. And this track is the entirety of CD 2. CD 1 comes in at 52 minutes, and I have played the epic on CD 1, which is Inception, comes in at 20 minutes. This is the entire CD 2, called The Demise. It comes in, there's 36 parts, and I'm not going to go through what they are. It's a story song, and some people have been less than thrilled with its length and you know, maybe a little bit of self-indulgence. But, you know, sometimes that's what music's all about. And with prog, maybe a little more than sometimes. So, what can you do? Anyway, here we go. Coming in at 57 minutes, this is The Demise from the Samurai of Prague.
1: As I write this, the barriers of time and dimension no longer exist. But once, this was not so. Many legends have passed through the ages, telling of the ancient ones who compiled their magical spells into one single book. Its whereabouts known only to the 7 descendants of the old ones. for it is most highly prized. It contains the sum of all knowledge.
2: The sum of all knowledge.
1: The Emperor Malachus coveted this book. After learning of its existence from First Agent Urinel, for now that his sorcerers had discovered the secret of dimensional travel, the doors from one dimension to another were open, exposing many new worlds to Malachus's greed. The first of these was Lorne's world, for here the book was hidden. And here would Malachus strike. The seven descendants were alarmed and dispatched their servant Basil to aid Lorne in winning the book from its sacred hold. If he can but return it to the temple, the spirits of the seven will cast their potent spells, thus staying the advances of the maniacal Malachus. Herein lies the tale of the journey of Lorne in his quest to obtain the book and save his race.

Darkness falls on the whispering nightlife as Lorne makes his way through the woods. Moonlight shines on enchanted branches.

The Demise from The Samurai of Prague off of Lost and Found 2016, the uber epic. And yeah, it was a little pretentious, but you know, it was a fun listen. I don't know that I would go to it often or really sit and try to digest it as a piece of music, but it's definitely, you know, it was a fun listen, I thought. And you've done it again. You've enjoyed 2 hours of progressive rock music with me, Dave Halper, here on the Prolly Prog Show on KBCZ 89.3 FM Boulder Creek and streaming across the world on kbcz.org. I'm going to leave you with one more. This one from Yes. Here is Clear Days from Time and Word, 1970, and I'll see you next week.

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1: 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I'm pretty down.
0: What's going on?
1: Well, I think Jim and I need to see a counselor. Do you still have the number for that counselor that was so helpful to you?
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1: Yeah, you know, he never listens at home, and now he just won't turn the darn thing off.
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0: Well, that's not a bad thing, you know. Once you've had that, you never go back.

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Spring's back, which means that it's the perfect time to check out the night skies and also telemetric transmission. 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

Hello there. This is world-famous canine translator Jack Russell. Ever wondered what all the local dogs were barking about? After an extensive deep dive with Google Translate, it became abundantly clear that they believe listening to KBCZ is like a day at the beach, a new squeaky toy, and table scraps all rolled into one. So keep listening, and please stay tuned for our next scheduled playdate.

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Enjoy. We'll see you then. Bye.

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Howdy, your Mountain Mama here. Do you know who wrote the El Paso Trilogy? How little was little Jimmy Dickens? Which movie cowboy could call a mean square dance? Who sang a murder ballad to his kid as a lullaby? Find out the answers to these and other questions on Three Chords and the Truth, 10 a.m. to high noon every Wednesday on KBCZ.

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0: p.m. Sunrise was at 5:48, sunset is at 8:32, 14 hours and 44 minutes of daylight today, 9 seconds shorter of a day in daylight than yesterday, because that's what's happening. 75% is how the moon is happening today. A sudden outbreak of St. John's dance caused people in the streets of Aachen, Germany, to experience hallucinations and began to jump and twitch uncontrollably until they collapsed from exhaustion. I was in 1374, and I have a little story about that I can tell you a bit later. John Cabot landed in North America and Newfoundland, leading the first European exploration of the region since the Vikings, and that was in 1497. Henry VIII and Catherine of Aragon were crowned King and Queen of England in 1509, and in 1540, English King Henry VIII commanded his fourth wife, Anne of Cleves, to leave the court. If you're told to leave the court, you're going to lose your head. And she did. The Premier Grand Lodge of England, founded in London, the first Masonic Grand Lodge in the world, now the United Grand Lodge of England, that was in 1717. The first performance of O Canada at the Congrès National de Canadien Français. The song would later become the national anthem of Canada. Mary Pickford became the first female film star to sign a $1 million contract in 1916. The American Professional Football Association renamed the National Football League in 1922. Pieces of meteorite landed near Chicora, Pennsylvania. The meteorite was estimated to have weighed 450 metric tons when it hit the Earth's atmosphere and exploded in 1938. And aren't we glad it exploded? Kenneth Arnold made the first widely reported UFO sighting near Mount Rainier, Washington in 1947. The first television western, Hopalong Cassidy, starring William Boyd, was aired on NBC in 1949. In 2010, at Wimbledon, John Isner of the US defeated Nicolas Mahut of France in the longest match in professional tennis history, and it made me late for a lot of stuff because I had to keep staying to watch the match. And the death of Lonesome George, the last known individual Chelonoidis nigra abingdoni, a subspecies of the Galapagos tortoise, occurred on this date in 2012.
1: Wow.
0: Poor lonely George. Lonesome George. So those are some of the things that happened. And what is happening here is Good Morning Monterey Bay on Boulder Creek Community Radio, KBCZ 89.3 FM, kbcz.org, and streaming live, the 831 at substack.com. With me this morning is Jeanette Bent. Good morning.
1: Good morning. How are you, Rosie?
0: She's an Emmy-nominated individual, I'll have you know. So we are in hallowed company this morning.
1: Thank you. Yeah, I was making a joke about this a couple days ago about how I wish I could make a shirt that says, ask me about my nominations or ask me about my Emmy nominations.
0: When is the event?
1: It's August 22nd and it's in Sacramento.
0: That's right.
1: Yeah, I'm very, very excited. I think we have a good shot at this one. The two other in the category that were nominated was you know, unfortunately, a mass shooting, which those are terrible all the time for every in any instance. And the other was a bad storm that hit. And ours was just really unique. It was very unique that hit to our region. And we literally broke the news on the Central Coast. I was the one out there first and last.
0: This was the Moss Landing fire.
1: The Moss Landing battery storage fire.
0: Yeah, good. Well, we will, of course, keep you informed. But until such time as she wins, she will become our nominee right here on KBCZ. I'm Rosie Chalmers. We're going to have some fun. We're talking ranch dressing today. There's a big, important discussion yesterday. We will continue it today. But before we do any of that, let's do some of this.
1: All right, we have your traffic report. This is the KBCZ traffic report brought to you by Travis Martin Plumbing, located in Boulder Creek and serving Santa Cruz and the surrounding areas. There's more online at travismartinplumbing.com, or the phone number is area code 831-461-4300. The traffic right now is...
0: Yeah, we do have a traffic collision, a northbound 101 at Monterey Peninsula, as also Sanborn Road. So we do have... Fire has responded to this. We do have... what have we got? Four vehicles are involved. Initially three, and then it moved to four vehicles, possibly hit a vehicle at the top of the bridge, then the center divide wall, and then exited. You've got a whole bunch of stuff going on. Sanborn at Mayfair. CHP are en route to this accident. They are clearing at the moment. They're trying to clear all of those lanes. It is a problem. Fire is pulling into the area right now. That's right now. So again, that is northbound 101 at Monterey Peninsula, Sanborn Road. Then we do have some defective traffic signals. Those are at Soquel Drive at Park Avenue. That is a busy intersection. Fortuitously, Cabrillo is out, so it's not as bad as it might be, but that is in Santa Cruz. We do have a traffic hazard at West Zayanti Road. I don't know what that is, but more than likely it would probably be an animal of some sort that would be having a problem. But
1: well, we have continued traffic on Highway 9, and the drivers there will encounter daytime traffic control Monday through Friday at multiple locations. The Highway 9 Felton Pedestrian Safety Improvements Project is constructing a sidewalk and bikeable shoulder on the southbound side of Highway 9 between San Lorenzo Valley Schools Complex and downtown Felton. Continues with daytime and overnight traffic control. Motorists are encouraged to allow for extra time for their commute, consider alternate routes when possible, and remain alert while traveling through the work zones. And we have yet another update. Highway 9 San Lorenzo River and Kings Creek Bridge replacement project continuing to take place north of Boulder Creek and involving the full replacement of these bridges for the safety of the traveling public. That's your report.
0: There you go. Let's have a look at your weather report, because it was windshield wipers when I came in this morning. You two from Scotts Valley?
1: Yeah, definitely. Actually, oddly enough, more so in Scotts Valley coming up. There was a little less wiper activity.
0: Well, it was 59 when I got here, but it's now 65. We are expecting 85 degrees once all these clouds dissipate, and then overnight will be 52. The winds are very calm right now. Thursday, 83 degrees with decreasing clouds. Clear on Thursday night. Sunny on Friday with 77. 54 on Friday night. That's chilly. 72. Oh! Shock horror on Saturday, mostly sunny, clear on Saturday night, and then 82 on Sunday. So we've got some nice weather in front of us. I've just got a fixation on this song, and we listened to it off the air, but I think we're just going to listen to it one more time.
1: It's from, I like how you sneak it in there.
0: 1966. It is by a man by the name of Chris Montez. If you remember it, it will likely bring back some beautiful memories for you.

0: There we go. No, we're not having that right now. No, that's another song. This computer's having its way with me this morning. Oh. I said no.
1: Welcome back.
0: Cut it out. Whoop. Put you up there. Oh, I hate technology. You know that? I really do.
1: I think it shows up. I think it comes through.
0: It's something every day. Well, no, not every day, but most days, a little something happens. Just a little something. Nothing to really annoy me or anything. But no, everything is good.
1: I think one of my favorite tech glitches really quick was the one that when all of a sudden it like reverberated your voice and you were able to fix my mic, but you couldn't fix yours. And so it sounded like you were dimensions away. Floating in outer space.
0: I probably was dimensions away floating in outer space, if the truth were to be known. How's your week been?
1: My week's been good. Very busy. I've had a lot of, in addition to this really great Emmy nomination, I've had some really cool little micro victories.
0: Hey, they take them when you can get them.
1: Right? Yeah. I had a really successful author talk at the Scotts Valley Public Library on Saturday about my book, and everyone was really engaged and really excited, and I sold a couple copies, and that hooked me. I am hooked, and I'm like going to target every other bookstore and library I can because I just had such a great time.
0: Good.
1: Yeah, it was fun. And then just some other things like that that have been really kind of a cool week, I guess. When you have not a lot going on, then you have a week that's busy, you're like, oh, I can appreciate these things that are happening. They feel like micro wins, micro victories. And I feel like it's important to show gratitude towards those. So more of that comes.
0: Yes, you're right. I thought that I was going to have a nice quiet day yesterday, going home and watching the game. I had my English soccer shirt on from the World Cup when I went, mm-hmm. however many years ago that was. And it was England were playing Ghana. Was it Ghana? Yeah, they were playing Ghana. Defense was amazing. And I thought, I'll just go home. I'll just take the doggy out for a good run in the park. Go home, watch that. No, I got home at 5:45.
1: Oh, wow.
0: Like,
1: yeah.
0: A number of things just backed up and it was a busy day, but it was a good day and it was very, very productive. And we do like productive days. That is for sure. Yeah. So that thing about this St. Vitus dance, right? Or this, the St. John's dance, it was called, where people were hallucinating and they jumped and twitched in 1374 in Germany.
1: Yeah.
0: My stepfather had a friend, and his name was John Trenchard, and he was a my stepfather was not very popular in my house, as it turned out. That was his fault, not ours. Anyway, this guy John Trenchard would come and visit, and he was coming for dinner, so it was a formal dinner, so dinner was going to be in the dining room and the children weren't invited. But we liked Trenchard. He was a nice guy. And he arrived and he didn't look like his former self at all. And we all said, oh, good evening. Hello, Mr. Trenchard. How are you? Not first name, of course, a bit formal. And he was taken into the sitting room and he was going to sit down and then he couldn't. And he stood up and he started, I mean, it wasn't twerking, but it was jerking this muscular movement. And he had that, only it's a modern version of it. It's called St. Vitus Dance.
1: Oh, my gosh.
0: And he died from it eventually.
1: Oh my gosh.
0: Yes. But we were trying as children, when I say children, I was probably

0: and you haven't seen an example of significant illness before, mm-hmm. certainly in that realm, mm-hmm. it's like, holy cow.
1: Yeah, it's jarring. I mean, even watching to a much lesser degree somebody have like a seizure or something like that, it really, for me, it viscerally affects me, you know. And I'm a good person to have in an emergency, although I'm super squeamish, which is the weirdest thing, but like, because I can like get in there and like know CPR and do the stuff and direct people, call 911, blah, blah, blah, all the stuff. But it's still terrifying. And I feel like in those moments, time slows down, right? And mm-hmm. it becomes this really weird kind of difference, almost like out of this world Twilight Zone experience for me, at least when yeah. I'm in the middle of an emergency situation. And it's funny, when you first brought up the disease and you were talking about, you were describing it, the first thing that came to my mind, and I'm really not trying to like poke fun at it, and actually it's kind of a weird, scary thing. And I wonder if back then, when it first showed up in the 1300s, you said, right? I felt like World War Z zombie style, like seeing that. You know what I mean? Like that's what it...
0: People in the streets.
1: Yeah, exactly.
0: So just you have to wonder abruptly. What would have caused that. And of course, you're not going to know. You're not going to find out all these years, hundreds of years later. But yeah, St. John's dance.
1: And they still don't know what caused it.
0: I've never really looked into it since then. I haven't thought about John Trenchard in... many, many decades.
1: Yeah, that's really sad.
0: Yeah, it was really sad.
1: Wow.
0: Yeah, he would, they used to go out shooting together. He and my stepfather went shooting. However, okay, what has a long neck, rounded ears, and answers to the name of Gracie?
1: I want to say some kind of a giraffe, but...
0: It's a giraffe.
1: It is a giraffe. Okay.
0: Yes, because she's gone missing.
1: Oh no. Wait. Like, what? Continue.
0: It's from Texas, so I don't know if they have a problem spotting giraffes in Texas. But it's in the Hill Country region, and it's a private game reserve. And she left Cedar Hollow Ranch in Leakey, Texas, a week and a half ago. And she was last seen on a game camera west of the area. As of Tuesday afternoon, she is still missing. There's a $5,000 reward for information leading to Grace's capture and safe return.
1: So she's a privately owned giraffe?
0: Yes.
1: I guess you could do that in Texas. Okay.
0: Yeah, there's a lot in Texas, yes. She arrived in May at the Cedar Hollow Ranch, a privately owned breeding facility that raises exotic animals and sells them to other ranchers. The owner of that is Mr. Jones. He's 76. He said Gracie is about 4 years old. She's a reticulated giraffe. They're known for their smooth, clean coat pattern. They haven't disclosed her height or weight. I'd say we could say tall. Yeah, she's tall, guys. She's really a tall giraffe.
1: You know that giraffe that you saw down the street on the loose? That's probably Gracie.
0: Yeah, that's right.
1: She's running around in the wild. That's probably her.
0: Having a good time. Yeah. You can't see me.
1: Exactly. Eating trees and stuff. Yeah, that's, I would venture to guess that's Gracie.
0: I love this story. Apparently, he's had giraffes on the property for more than 30 years. And apparently, she went to the corner of the property, which sits in a canyon bordered by a gate enclosure and a steep, solid rock slab. The giraffe, like none of the others ever did, would walk around the property and eat the tree limbs that was up there, said Mr. Jones. That is a direct quote from Mr. Jones, not me. I wouldn't say that was up there.
1: You don't want to take credit for that?
0: No. She came down on the wrong side of the gate and wandered off in the land. And that was it. Hilly grassland, springs, canyons. It's not the first time that their giraffes have been on the loose. Several young male giraffes escaped through an open gate, but a storm rolling through drove them back into the barn. There have been sightings and pictures of her at nearby ranches, but as yet, no. He said he's optimistic that she will return. And apparently reticulated giraffes are native to northeastern Kenya, southeastern Ethiopia and Somalia, not Texas. And they are listed as endangered on the International Union for Conservation of Nature and Natural Resources Red List. So come home, Gracie.
1: Yeah.
0: All is forgiven.
1: It makes me wonder, though, she reached up to eat a branch on the other side of the fence, came down and ended up on the wrong side of the fence. There's a lot to unpack with that.
0: Yes, there is. But Gracie's on the loose.
1: I love it. Go, Gracie. Go.
0: Yes, I think so too.
1: Well, we know how I feel about Mother Nature running amok. Like those seagulls a few days ago, or a few days ago, a few weeks ago that we were talking.

0: about coming into stores and stealing bags of chips.
1: Yes.
0: Good. Go get your food.
1: It's a real problem. And it is a real problem over there right now because it has been 104 degrees.
0: Oh my gosh.
1: Europe is under a heat dome where the heat can't escape. And it has been, the highest it's been is 104. Over 40 people have drowned in France.
0: Whoa.
1: Because they're endeavoring to stay cool.
0: Yeah.
1: They are prohibiting alcohol because of people not able to eat and drink and be in the sunshine.
0: Yeah.
1: And in England, railroads are buckling, roads are buckling, schools are closing.
0: Yeah, because the infrastructure is not used to taking that kind of heat.
1: You're exactly right.
0: Yeah, extended. You're exactly right. Too.
1: And here, I think we have waves. We may not have 104, but we got waves. And I believe we still got a beach hazard statement still in effect. And we have Rocky Snyder on the live line to let us know about that. Morning, dude.
2: Good morning, Rosie. How are you?
1: Good. Welcome back. I hope you had a successful visit to Chicago.
2: Well, I did indeed, yes. Although the waves were harder to find on the lake there, I just had to wait until I got back here because it's just nonstop here. It's unbelievable. I guess I'll knock on wood, but usually summer times are when we have doldrums and, you know, down in between down days when the waves aren't here. But that is not happening in 2026, at least right now. We've had waves every day of June. I think the lowest it ever got was around 2 to 3 feet. We'll probably see a few of those at the beginning of next month leading up to the holiday, but right now that's not the effect. We have 3 to 4 foot faces with an advancing swell coming in right now. That beach hazard statement will be in effect all the way through this afternoon. I wouldn't be surprised if they extend it through tomorrow. We do have some strong rip currents and some sneaker waves that come through from time to time because the south swell has these lulls in between the waves. I mean, they've been traveling for over 5,000 miles. So every now and then they coalesce and leave for some space in between. So if you're down there during the lulls, it looks like it's pretty Pacific, basically, very placid, but in a heartbeat, it'll change. But things should be increasing as the day goes by. We'll be getting up into the 4 to 5 or 4 to 6 foot range by this afternoon, covering this evening and on into tomorrow, holding the swell all the way through tomorrow. We might see a taper down into the 3 to 4 foot range for Friday and on into the weekend. In fact, Monday, we will still be in the 3 to 4 foot range. Then just before the 4th of July, that next week, we'll stay kind of hovering with these little pulses coming through between 2 to 3 feet. And then after the holiday weekend, another system looks like it's going to be moving through here. A lot of storm activity in the South Pacific, pushing energy our way. Now people have been asking, what does it have to do with El Nino? And well, I'm not sure, but I do know that during those months where the warm water trends, the winds that typically blow toward Australia taper off. So perhaps that's having a little bit to do with it, but I'm not going to look a gift horse in the mouth. We've got some amazing conditions right now, and it doesn't show any signs of stopping. High tide this morning will be at 8:25, just under 3 feet, and it drops down to 2.2 feet at 12:35 for a low. And then creeps back up to a 5.3 high at 7:30 this evening. Last light's around 9:03. And as you mentioned, the beach hazard statement is still in effect through this afternoon. But things are looking so sweet. I plan on going out this afternoon, having a fun time. Just a groundhog day for surfers. It's been fantastic.
0: Can I just interject something?
1: Yes,
0: Rocky, this is Jeanette. So I got my chance to surf for the first time in 20 plus years at Cowles last Friday morning with, you probably know them, world famous surfers Mike and Sarah Gurkhart. They were amazing teachers. I am hooked now, hooked. But yeah, the conditions that you were saying, they were saying the exact same thing, how this is like such an incredible season and the waves are just always breaking out there. And yes, there's beach hazard statements, but it was delightfully warm at 7:30 in the morning. I was Very surprised.
1: Did you catch a wave?
0: I caught a bunch of waves. And there is a footage, actual footage of me doing it. My first and my last waves were my best. So I kind of bookended it. But they also gave me like an 11-foot board. So it was like hard not to. It was a blast. So much fun.
2: Fantastic.
0: Yeah.
2: Well, you had some good coaches there.
0: Yes.
2: Sarah, of course, the first woman to have surfed Mavericks, exactly. Her husband, Mike. And the three of us, we've been doing Ride a Wave since its inception back in 98. In fact, this past weekend, Mike and Sarah stayed at Cowles Beach along with my son, Jack, and they were helping those individuals with special abilities enjoy waves. Mm. And so I think they just warmed up with you. Not that you've got your own special abilities, I'm sure, but when it comes to surfing, we just wanted you to get back in the water and enjoy the stoke.
0: Yeah, that's exactly what they said. So little fun side note, I'm an aerialist, and we decided to do a skill swap. So she taught me surfing, and in a couple of weeks, I'll be teaching Sarah aerial. So stay tuned. There'll be some fun reports of that.
2: Yeah, please take videos of that also.
0: Oh, absolutely.
1: All right, Rocky, thanks so much. Appreciate your time as ever, and we will chat again on Friday morning.
2: You got it.
1: He beat me to it. He often does.
0: You try to hang up first?
1: Yeah, for years I've been trying to do that. Hang up first. He's running about 60-40, I think, maybe even more. But yeah.
0: He's busy, especially on Wednesday mornings, isn't he? He's like doing a lot of stuff.
1: Yeah, and well, I go to a class with him on Wednesdays, which is all about posture. Mm-hmm. So it sort of incorporates exercise without breaking a sweat, but it's like yoga as well. There must be 15 people in this class, and it's great. You take your shoes off and you're stretching and you're pulling this bit and that bit. I really, really enjoy it. I have to say, the Friday one is a bit different because it's a lot harder and a lot more sweating, a lot more, you know. Yeah. But yeah, though it's a really great class, and he just does this once a week on a Wednesday morning.
0: I think people undervalue the importance of posture. You know, I mean, that's literally the way that we're holding ourselves in our carriage. And you saw my shoulders just drop back because as an aerialist, I tend to be very top heavy. And so I pull forward. And there are so many problems that can arise with that, especially if you move from that ill-postured position, then you're starting to become prone to injury. So like your first and foremost is maintaining posture. That's like where you start from.
1: When I was a kid, my mum used to put a book on her head and make us walk around the house.
0: Did that help you stand up tall?
1: You had to, or the book fell off, and then you got into trouble. You got extra chores. So it was live and learn here. Live and learn.
0: All
1: Jeanette.
0: Right. I was just going to say, I'll be taking some of that notes back to my house.
1: Actually, and he has some little slider things that are hard plastic. They're oval shaped, and they're about 7 inches long. And we put those on our head. And I can hold it. That's from that training. That's from that doing that with my mum. Yes, you had just little things that you had to do around the house. Just come along, put a book on your head. Okay, mum.
0: Well, it sounds like you guys listen to your mom so well. I hope, you know, that could pass along to my household. Children now are very, very different than what it sounds like. I don't know. I didn't have the experience, you know, than what my family's generation and my parents' generation was growing up. And they say it though, sometimes, like, you know, my boy's grandmother says, wow, we would not have gotten away with the things that they're getting away with these days.
1: That is true. Now, we were talking a little bit about Europe and about how hot it is there. Very hot indeed. I have a couple of notes about Europe. Number one, I don't know, the guy whose real name is Braden Peters, I personally can't stand. He gives me the creepy, creepy creeps. And he is clavicular. He is this man that pushes forward because he's just absolutely fabulous, and he shows his chiseled face, and he's got a million followers. Well, who cares? He went to Paris, and he couldn't pick up a chick.
0: And he documented the process?
1: Yes, there's the photographs of it. He said that he had to admit that he had no game after he failed to chat up a single girl in Paris. And, of course, Paris is the city of love. Mm-hmm. And he does this looks maxing rubbish. And so he was rejected in one clip. He's at a bar in the French capital, and he attempts to flirt with a girl working at the bar, taking her hand and kissing it. He said, "I don't mean to bother you while you're working, but you're very pretty." And she says, "Thank you," and then continues making cocktails.
0: Yeah, for sure. Hey, that's already gracious enough. If some guy came up to me in a bar and started kissing me, especially when I was working there, he would probably have gotten a slap across the face rather than a thank you. So I already like applaud her for leaving that situation with grace.
1: So he turned to his friends and said, I'm dropping game, but it's not hitting. I'm shooting air balls today. So later on, he at a restaurant, he approached a table of girls as he explains who he is. I'm clavicular. Don't look me up, though, on Google. God, blimey, I'd rather look up Gracie the giraffe, you jerk. Anyway, and the girl said, are you famous? And he said, yeah, before they added, okay, have a good time in Paris. Just not buying into it.
0: Good, good.
1: It's really great. I'm just delighted about that. All right, we have to do this because I forgot to do it. Well, I didn't forget to do it. I was just rambling on. My engineer in Felton loves the fact that she wanted nothing to do with him because she dislikes this guy as well.
0: Oh, that's funny.
1: Yeah. Okay. We have got two stories today. They'll be starting off in the United Kingdom. This is really brilliant. I think everybody, all of you know what Stonehenge is. Mm-hmm. So it was essentially two post holes in the ground and a couple of trash dumps, but it is one of the greatest finds of archaeologist Phil Harding's career. This was 3 miles from Stonehenge. It dated to 2950 BCE. His big find is a Stone Age monument that aligns to the summer and winter solstices, just as Stonehenge does. He was doing a preserve archaeology work, and the evidence was so scant that he almost passed over it. It was only when he examined his maps, he drew a line between these two holes with a ruler and a pencil, and he noticed it was 50 degrees off true north. That is pretty much the line of midsummer sunrise. And so I got really, really excited about that. Mm-hmm. I love it when archaeologists get really excited. Carbon dating remains in the rubbish dumps and post holes strongly suggest this date. Based on the depths, it's likely the poles that they supported were around 12 feet tall. And one hypothesis is that the poles were a prototype or trial run in advance of building the real thing. That would be Stonehenge. The building dates come 500 years before the large trilithon stones that the solstice shines through were erected at Stonehenge. And the senior research manager at Wessex Archaeology, this is in the UK, the organization that was contracted to do the work, said what it means for research into Stonehenge and its builders, what we're seeing here in the region, it manifests in the ground. We have no understanding of precisely what any of it meant, but the fact that time and again, over thousands of years, people are coming back to Stonehenge to build and rebuild and mark and remark this set of substantial events, it gives us an indication that this is religion. This is how they're understanding their place in the cosmos, how the universe works, what their deities are. We don't know what the sun meant to them. We don't know whether they personified it as a deity, but the amount of effort that is directed towards marking it and its movements leaves us in no doubt at all that at this stage, this is a major religious event that it's inscribed over the whole landscape over millennia.
0: I find that incredible, isn't it? It was one of the seven wonders of the world.
1: Right? Yeah, you used to be able to go up and touch the stones. You can't now, yeah. But you used to be able to. But that is really amazing. Yeah. And now we go to Oregon for a philanthropic couple in Oregon. The sighting on a trail camera of one of North America's most elusive animals was surprising. And they're not surprising. So Bill and Sarah Epstein committed a large plot of family-owned land to conservation. And so the appearance of a ringtail or miner's cat was a sign that their work has been a success. The Epstein family forest in the Siskiyou Mountains is described as a rich mosaic of oak woodlands, conifer forests, riparian corridors and wetlands supporting rare wildlife and clean water. It doesn't come much rarer than the ringtail, even if it's not considered in danger. This is a cousin of the raccoon, but don't expect to see them because nocturnal, they're rarely studied, they're smaller than a house cat, they're protected under federal law, and in this particular case, it can be seen in a video jumping into the camera's view, rearing up to look about and then walking away. The rings on the tail testify to its namesake. So they bought the land years ago after it had been logged and burned by historic wildfire in 73. The years of helping to return the ecosystem to a native state has seen hundreds of species of birds, amphibians, and mammals come to range across the land as their habitats flow across the boundaries of public and private lands. It's profound comfort to know the goals we have for our property will be steadfastly managed and protected in perpetuity, the couple said in their statement. Yeah. Nice.
0: There are some really good things happening right now and some really cool, again, going back to Stonehenge discoveries and people doing good things and preserving nature and conserving and wildlife. I'd love
1: yeah,
0: that. Love
1: yeah,
0: that.
1: Me too, indeed.
3: To admit it's getting better.
1: Okay, it is 38 minutes past the hour of 7 a.m. Coming up in just a little bit, we will chit-chat with Jamie Smith. Have you ever drunk ranch dressing?
0: No.
1: I don't mean just putting it on your salad.
0: No, I know what you mean.
1: But actually drank it?
0: Chugging it? Absolutely not. I am not one of those people. But I also understand where this question is coming from, because every single day my husband has come to me finding some weird fun fact about ranch dressing because of FIFA, the World
1: yes.
0: Cup, and the Europeans that are coming over here, and how now they're trying to smuggle ranch dressing back into Europe. The TSA is telling them you can't do that. Ridiculous. I mean, it's hilarious, actually, I think. Something we take for granted, you know. Not everybody can eat ranch dressing or likes ranch dressing here, but these Europeans, and not even just Europeans, I think people from all over the world.
1: Oh, it's all over.
0: Yeah, yeah, are just falling in love with ranch. And go ahead. Just
1: yeah, so people are, they're now manufacturing the packages of it so that they'll be able to take it. But people in TSA lines have been seen chugging it.
0: Oh, my God.
1: I want to know, how do cool. you make it?
0: How do you make it?
1: Mayonnaise? I'm guessing. I'm not looking it up.
0: Oh, my gosh. Eric
1: buttermilk?
0: Eric just told me this yesterday, because he's like, oh, he's a former executive chef. And so he's like, well, what I should do is just, and he's from Canada and can go into, you know, Europe and has lived and speaks French and all this stuff. He's like, we should go back there. I should start manufacturing and bottling ranch dressing and just selling it out there. I'm like, well, that's not a bad idea, actually. But in that statement, he told me how to make it. He said sour cream is involved.
1: Gosh, sour cream, not buttermilk.
0: I was listening more. You know how you listen, you're kind of not.
1: When it's your husband, yeah, I know how that goes. Yeah. But, yes.
0: Yeah. So, but wait, because, you know, he's always talking about chef stuff. But yeah, no, it was really simple. It was maybe less than 5 ingredients. It wasn't. I mean, we can ask Jamie. Jamie would know.
1: Yeah,
0: too.
1: I mean, I'm thinking black pepper, because mm-hmm. you've got mm-hmm. little dots in it. Does it have, I don't know. But anyway, that's what I want to know from Chef Jamie Smith this morning.
0: And I'll make sure to listen to Chef Jamie Smith.
1: Yes.
0: Sorry, Eric.
1: How often it is, you know, when you have a relationship, especially a long-term relationship. By the way, Charlie Cuteman wasn't here this morning because he's in Watsonville. He'll be back next week. You have a relationship, you're completely comfortable after a decade or more, but you can have a conversation with your husband or vice versa, your husband with you, and you're interjecting a word here and there to make it appear that you are actually paying attention, but actually you're not, and you're not listening at all.
0: I'm totally not trying to blame shift him on this one, but I picked it up somewhere, because I used to be a really good listener, but then I noticed he would glaze out when I would talk. So I'm like, okay, bro. So it became this thing. But no, we were having a conversation about it yesterday, but he starts to go off on tangents, like chef tangents, and I'm just used to hearing it. But he did list the ingredients, and it wasn't a lot, surprisingly.
1: We'll find out just what it was. I have a story about a woman who is a stupid, stupid woman who had a nice, high-paying job, and because of her stupid, stupid behavior, she's lost her job and probably won't get back into the work that she was
0: Ooh,
1: doing.
0: Okay.
1: So the New York Knicks won after mm-hmm. 53 years. Mm-hmm. 2 million people showed up for the ticker tape parade. It was crazy bonkers, and it was really wonderful. Well, Angie Bayers is apparently a Knicks fan, and she is a senior executive at JP Morgan Chase.
0: Oh, wow.
1: So you can imagine she's earning nice big bucks, nice, probably a nice office in a high-rise building in New York. Not anymore. Because what did she do? She went, there was some specially made trash cans that were in the Knicks colors. The webbing was orange, and then the poles that hold the webbing in place were blue. Those are the colors of the Knicks. And they had them especially made for the parade so that people would put their trash in them. Well, Angie had a better idea. I'm going to take one of those trash cans home, I am. So what shall I do? I'll just dump the trash out on the sidewalk, a great big canister full of trash and bottles and wrappings and everything. She dumped it out, and lo and behold, somebody filmed her.
0: No, my goodness.
1: It was uploaded to X. She was wearing Nick's gear, and she dumped the contents of the trash can on the sidewalk and then walked away with it in front of the stunned pedestrians. She was the executive director of community and industry engagement for Card and Connected Commerce. She was. They said that she was employed also as the executive director of diversity, equity, and inclusion at the Infatuation, which is a website that posts reviews about New York restaurants. That's what she used to do before J.P. Morgan. Maybe she's just going to go and work for the sanitary department now, picking up trash.
0: That would actually be, you know, karma would be coming involved there.
1: You know what? That would be good, and she should be made to give that back.
0: Yeah. Oh, did she? She walked off with it.
1: Yes, she walked off with it. She just tipped it out and walked off with it. The video is in front of me.
0: Yeah, that's crazy. I mean, part of me goes, what was going through your mind? She's smart enough to, again, rise to the level that she was and get that and in finance. I know she's making money and doing the thing or whatever. Like, was she of sound mind when she did that? I mean,
1: she hasn't missed many burgers, I'll tell you that much.
0: Okay.
1: That's just my polite way of saying it. It's only a 7-second video, but she is looking for a job. So if you know anybody that you need to come and empty the trash in your neighborhood, you know who to get in touch with, because she is looking for a gig now. That would be Angie Baez.
0: Although it will be very messy in your neighborhood, because she tends to like to dump the trash out into the streets rather than...
1: Really, and it was a lot of trash. You know, anyway, alrighty, it is 45 minutes on the nose, and we do have our good friend Chef Jamie Smith from myfoodsmith.com. Thank you for being a sponsor of the program, and good morning.
4: Good morning, how are you?
1: We're fantastic, how are you?
4: Doing great, hot, but you know, it comes with the territory here in the summer, and that's what little swimming pools are for.
1: That's right. Are you going to be going to any games in Miami?
4: I don't think so. You know, it's just, you know, it's funny with almost all sports, you know, like 10, 15 years ago, I was dedicated to wanting to go to, you know, local games and big games. But boy, as big TVs have gotten to be so inexpensive, it's so easy to just watch and you don't miss anything. You know, you can see a replay, you can look at the replays. And I found myself a lot of games going and then watching it on the Jumbotron. And I'm like, what's the point, you know? And, you know, I mean, I'm hearing about how bad the food is and how expensive it is. And so, I think the TV and watching it from the little pool in my backyard is our play.
1: Okay, well, one of the stories behind the World Cup that is, of course, going on, Scotland are playing Brazil today, a bit nerve-wracking. Anyway, I'll be singing. It's at 3 o'clock, by the way. Is the fact that ranch dressing has come into its own. It is a huge story. It's an entertaining story. People are chugging it at the TSA lines. They're making special little packages so that people can take it. What is in ranch dressing, Jamie?
4: Well, everybody says they have a secret recipe, and it is fairly simple. It's actually very ironic. I don't know if you know the talk morning duo called Lex and Terry. They kind of broadcast all over the U.S. They used to be from Jacksonville, and we're on a station here called Rock 105, and I just happened to be driving my truck, which doesn't have anything other than AM/FM radio, and they were talking about it for like 10 or 15 minutes.
1: Talking about it a lot, too.
0: Mm-hmm.
4: It's this all around the world rage, and the TSA viable packets. You know, I think they're made by Wingstop, and then there's another company that's making them. But it is rather funny. I remember actually making it in kindergarten with Jake because he had to present a recipe and he wanted to make ranch dressing. And it is relatively simple. It's usually just buttermilk and a little bit of lemon juice, a little bit of white vinegar or cider vinegar, garlic powder, onion powder, fresh dill or dried dill and dried parsley. You use dried in a lot of like dressings like this that have acid in them, because if you use like a fresh dill, the acid, the lemon juice or the vinegar will make it turn brown. And even though dehydrated is almost brown, there's a semblance of its former green self in the dried dill and the parsley. And that's pretty much it. I mean, there, you know, a few other secret ingredients. Some folks put in some sour cream with the buttermilk, and you know, you can substitute yogurt and things like that. There are a lot of ways to look at it, but basically the foundation changes a little bit, the creamy part, but the flavoring is basically onion powder, garlic powder, dill and parsley. And I can take it or leave it with ranch. I got to tell you, I mean, we make a fake ranch for.
1: That's what I was going to talk about. Bill was with me yesterday, and he had just had one of your meals, and it had the ranch dressing. And when he looked at the labeling, and he saw that it wasn't real, and then he tasted it, and he said it was better than ranch dressing, in his opinion. And it was all good stuff, right?
4: Yeah. So we don't do dairy. At Foodsmith, other than for our keto meals, we prepare maitre d' butters, like different flavored butters, and it's all grass-fed butter. We actually get it from New Zealand, shockingly, but it's we get it in bulk, and it's less expensive than the domestic. So that's the only dairy that ever comes into our kitchen at all. So we make it with basically a mock ranch. We'll mix some almond milk and lemon juice and vinegar, a little bit of our homemade vegan mayonnaise that we make with agua fava, which is kind of the boiling liquid from cooking garbanzo beans, and that's what we make our vegan mayonnaise out of. And it's like I said, same thing. You know, we'll add a little bit of nutritional yeast, which actually kind of mimics the buttermilk flavor, and then garlic powder, onion powder, dill, parsley, and a little salt and pepper. it's funny. It's stuff like that that's made real. And you taste it and you're like, wow, I actually like this better. It's because it's real food. You know, there's not, I mean, in the process, Hidden Valley Ranch, I mean, you look at it, it doesn't have six ingredients. It probably has 16, and a bunch of them are, you know, polysorbate, all these chemical terms. They're all just preservatives. I mean, any ranch dressing that you buy from the store that's not refrigerated, don't buy it. You know, it's going to be mostly preservatives and chemicals. I guarantee you the first ingredient is water. Water is one of the most important ingredients in cooking, except it has one characteristic or trait that no other ingredient in cooking has, and that's that it's flavorless. It has no flavor whatsoever. So, when the first ingredient is water, that means it's the largest ingredient. And for it to still taste good means they put a lot of fake stuff in there to make it taste like it does. And I haven't looked at these little TSA packets, but I do think it's so funny. I mean, it's just a total rage. It's been one of the most humble American ingredients for all, of all time, next to ketchup and mayonnaise. And now all of a sudden the world's like, ranch dressing? Where have you been all my life?
1: Well, that's good. And I don't even remember the last time I had ranch dressing at all, but I'm probably going to give it a shot now you've given us the recipe. That's good.
4: Well, I used to get a lot of grief. I put in ranch dressing dispensers in all the schools in Santa Cruz City schools because we had salad bars. And, it's kind of like the old spoonful of sugar helps the medicine go down. If kids will dip, a big old packet of baby carrots in some ranch dressing and actually eat the carrots, that's a win. That's, mm-hmm. I mean, that's not a small win. That's a big win. So, everything has its place, in the kitchen. Just, the less fake stuff, the better.
1: Yes, I agree. Okay. Now, something that I want to make is poke. I want to make a poke bowl just for me.
4: How can you say that? Like, I still have, work to do, and I'm already drooling and wanting to go get some tuna right now.
1: Yeah. Now, I know you can do it with tuna. I'm probably going to do it with salmon. And because I can get a little bit of fresh Monterey Bay salmon. But I'm just wondering, where do I go from there? I know the fish has to be chilled. I know you wanted to have it in pieces no bigger than your thumbnail, maybe even a little bit smaller than that. I know that they have sesame seeds in it. And beyond that, I've never tried to make it, but I love poke bowls.
0: So good.
1: Yeah, they're delicious. So, chef, what goes into a poke bowl?
4: Well, first of all, poke with salmon is fantastic. Salmon is super fatty, and especially when it's fresh. The reality is you can eat almost any ocean-going fish can be eaten raw. The texture and the oiliness and the fattiness don't really play in always to perfect poke. But, I've had mahi-mahi's ceviche, and it's absolutely phenomenal. But poke is real simple, and there's some ingredients that you can choose to add in that I like to do, or you can go the base way. And the base way is a little bit of soy sauce. You can use tamari or shoyu, and some sesame oil. Pure sesame oil is best. You don't want the mixed stuff because they've kind of enhanced the flavor with additives. And then chopped up, very finely chopped scalloped greens and sesame seeds. And that's the base. I like to put in freshly chopped ginger or squeezed ginger juice. But that's about it. And then I like to serve a lime on the side. You don't want to put the lime on first because it'll start to cook the tuna and make it more like ceviche. But that's about it. I mean, it's that simple. It's just, there's something about raw fish with soy sauce and sesame oil. It's just, there's so much umami going on right there. And it's that simple. And you can add different things to it. You can add, I would recommend to stay away from garlic because it kind of, raw garlic and fish to me is never really that good.
1: No, I agree.
4: It's just too strong and it overwhelms it. But I like it with a little bit of fresh ginger. And I like the pieces, like you said, about the size of your thumbnail, square. Basically like a square marble.
1: Yeah.
4: And it's tartar, you chop a little bit smaller. So you're going to make tuna tartar, you would chop it more like, not BB size, but like a...
1: It's almost minced. It's almost minced, right?
4: Almost minced, exactly. I don't like it ground. I've seen people do ground tuna tartar, and it's just like, ugh, I might as well just have a tuna burger. But the bigger squares with poke is more recommended because you get a little bit more mouthfeel and it's meant to be mixed with a lot of other ingredients, from sprouts to grated carrots. And, you put it over some cold sushi rice if you want, or you can skip that. When we do it with cold cauliflower sushi rice. And it's kind of like the salad bar was with the kids back in school. You're tempted to put all the ingredients on it just because it becomes kind of fun. It's like taco night. And it's that simple. And, the star of the ingredient should always be the star of the show should always be the fish. Get the freshest you can, and that is definitely salmon at this time of year. And salmon poke is divine. Just get it super cold. I would recommend the bowl you make it in.
1: Chill it.
4: Either chill the bowl in the freezer, or get a second metal bowl and just fill the bowl below with some ice. Just because when you keep it really cold, it just retains that great texture, and just the flavor is phenomenal.
1: Well, that's good. I did make some...
4: It's great.
1: I know, that sounds good. That's on the list too. I did make some very delicious pulled pork over the weekend for a friend's party. However, I did make a boo-boo, and it was quite a significant one. I don't put too much barbecue sauce on. In fact, I put very little and a little of the marinade to keep it moist. And then I put a container of barbecue sauce so you can put on as much as you want, because I find people flood it and I don't like that. And then I usually make a vinegar mop on the side because that's what I like. Well, usually I use just a white vinegar and red pepper flakes. I didn't have any red pepper flakes, but what I did have was dried chili flakes. Okay. And I thought that'd work. I tell you, it was inedible. It was so damn hot. It was so spicy.
0: That was significantly spicier.
1: It was really, I didn't even want to taste it after a friend of mine who eats really hot food. They tasted it and they said, damn, Rosemary, that's really, really hot. You need to put a warning sign on it before people try it. So, but the pork itself was great.
4: This is like your second time in a little over a month of... Overheating the meal. I remember there was a Thai dish that you...
1: That's right, the Thai curry, yes, the one that went down the drain, yes, that one.
4: Well, as you were kind of saying, that you like to add a little bit less. And that is one of the biggest lessons to learn in cooking, whether you're, and in general, I would say, look at most recipes and don't always add as much of anything that they say, because you can always add a little more, but you can't take it back. Once you put salt in, if you put too much, you can't take it back. There's some small ways to fix salt. The heat is another tough one. You know, fat kind of offsets the flavor of heat, or the heat of heat. And, you know, a little bit of acid, like the vinegar, probably exacerbates it, you know, because it's basically like Tabasco, which is what you're making to marinate the pork. So, you know, you can always add a little bit, taste it after a little while, and then if you need a little more, you can always add a little more.
1: Oh, I think the other thing that I'm going to remember is don't buy any more dried chili flakes. Just stick with the red pepper ones. I know that is twice, and I don't usually make those kinds of errors, but it's just a learning issue for me, Jamie.
0: Yep.
1: Boy, now I want some now I want some poke
0: Same
1: too.
0: Here. When you guys were talking about it, I was like, well, I know what I'll be getting after this. After we're done. Yeah.
1: All right, Jamie, thank you so much. Always appreciate your time, and we'll look forward to chatting with you next week.
4: Talk to you in a week. Take care, everyone.
1: Thank you. Stay cool. That is Chef Jamie Smith. The company is myfoodsmith.com. They are a food delivery service located in Santa Cruz. It's all local. It's all organic. And it's also delivered to your home twice a week. And it's very inexpensive, certainly considering what things are now. And Bill has been taking it for 3 years.
0: I think that's great. I well, absolutely. Just after talking with Jamie for a few weeks now, I'm really interested, and I love his approach to, you know, going to the source, eating natural and dairy free. I'm lactose intolerant, so that presents like a solution for me, you know, not having to avoid certain foods.
1: And it comes to you in a nice chilled bag and delivered to your front door. By the time you get up, it's there at the front door.
0: And it's affordable. That's amazing.
1: Yes. That's, you know, well, he's been going for a long time and he knows his onions. So yeah. We're going to hear a piece of music from 1966.
0: Perfect.

words mean I am a truthful man from the land of the palm trees. And before dying, I want to share these poems of my soul. My poems are soft green. My poems are also flaming crimson. My poems are like a wounded fawn seeking refuge in the forest. The last verse says, Con los pobres de la tierra. With the poor people of this earth, I want to share my fate. The streams of the mountains please me.

0: Well, isn't that a lovely piece of music? Mm-hmm. Really nice. The sandpipers this morning. Look, I told you to stop doing that. What? That's not me. That did that automatically. Wait a minute. Why is that not happening?
1: Because I kept sneezing. It's because of that pesky ghost that lives in the sound machine over there.
0: Yeah. Right. Well, anyway, we'll do something else instead, shall we? We'll do that. I'm going to turn that down. So there. Ha. Now try and play. See if that works for you.
1: So there.
0: Of course, I've now got to remember to turn it back up again. Good morning, everybody. It is a Wednesday. It is the 24th of June, 2026. And if it is your birthday, happy birthday to you. One of my favorite people in this county is Assembly Member Gail Pellerin. She celebrates a birthday today. She is a vibrant, fabulous woman. She does a lot in our community behind the scenes that you probably don't know about, that I am privy to quite a bit. And she is wonderful. She has a birthday today. Happy birthday, Gail. You keep on smiling, woman, because we just love you. Okay, we start off with John Ross, the Scottish commander and explorer, born in 1777. Then we have Roy O. Disney. Oh, Disney, the co-founder of the Walt Disney Company, was born in 1893. Boxer and soldier Jack Dempsey, born in 1895. And singer and guitarist Ramblin' Tommy Scott, born in 1917. Al Molinaro, I think he was in Happy Days.
1: Oh, yeah.
0: He was the owner of the cafe that they all went to, I believe. Carolyn Shoemaker, the astronomer. Of course, there's various and sundry things named after Carolyn Shoemaker, born in 1929. Robert Downey Sr., the actor and director, father of Robert Downey Jr. What a surprise. Born in 1936. English-American drummer Mick Fleetwood, born in 42. English guitarist and songwriter Jeff Beck, born in 44. Dutch tennis player Betty Stover, born in 45. And then we have Ellison Onizuka, the engineer and astronaut, born in 46. Robert Reich, the economist, politician, 22nd U.S. Secretary of Labor, also born in 46. And then we have Mindy Kaling, the actress and producer. I'm liking that woman more and more. Born in 79. Petra Nemkova, model and philanthropist, born in 79. And Cincinho, the Brazilian football player, born in 1980. Maybe see him playing Scotland today. But Scotland! Oh, flower of Scotland, they'll be winning. They've taken the Tartan Army down to Miami, and it's all good. It's going to be great.
1: So I have a fun factor, as you, since we're moving from birthdays. My birthday's on Friday.
0: Oh, is it?
1: Yeah, it's 6-2-6-2-6, and I'll be 42, which is another 6. Very auspicious.
0: And what are you doing for your birthday?
1: I'm going camping, actually. We're leaving tomorrow. This is the first time I've been camping, and I can safely say well over a year, but we're leaving tomorrow, and we're going to spend the weekend up. My parents have property near Bass Lake, and we're going to spend some time up there.
0: Nice. Mm-hmm. Camping is great because you get dirty and you don't mind, and it doesn't matter because everybody's dirty.
1: Exactly. Well, it's kind of glamping, but still, we get dirty. We still get dirty.
0: Oh, it's glamping. Are you not under canvas?
1: We're not. That back in my day when I would go camping, we would do that. Pop the tents up and do the things, and I learned how to do that at a pretty young age. My boys are a little bit more spoiled. Their grandparents like to travel in style.
0: So it's a cabin? You have a cabin?
1: It's a cabin. It's a building that we made, but it's very rustic. So I would compare it to cabin staying. But yeah, it's and we also have the option for an RV.
0: So. Oh, okay. And then the lake is close by?
1: The lake is close by. We're lucky. We're actually in North Fork, which is like 15 minutes away from Bass Lake, but also 15 minutes away from a lot of other like swimming locations and just fun, you know, trails and things like that. So it's going to be good.
0: Good. Nice time. Good. Yeah. Getaway. Well, in advance, happy birthday to you.
1: Thank you.
0: All righty. Let's do some of this.
1: 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The traffic right now is?
0: We do have a traffic hazard. Bonita Drive at Freedom Boulevard, that is in Santa Cruz. There is a large branch down in the southbound lane. CHP are there. Looks like they've been able to move most of it onto the right-hand side. There are a couple of branches in the area, so just be on the lookout for that. Again, Bonita Drive at Freedom Boulevard. We also still have that traffic collision. It should be just about clearing by now, with no injuries. Northbound 101 at Monterey Peninsula, Sanborn Road. And that's right, they do. They've got the tow companies there, and there was vehicles all over the place. Four vehicles involved in this. There was fire, but that has been put out now, and vehicles are being towed. And it's funny because on the CHP page, there is 1, 2, 3, 4, 5, 6 notes of assisting with construction.
1: Are you looking at the CAD? Is that what you look at?
0: I do the CHP traffic page.
1: Yeah, okay. I think yeah. That's
0: the and it's all assisting with construction because it's summertime and there is construction. And don't forget, ladies and gentlemen, a lot of you were caught in it yesterday. They are now, as Jeanette will tell you momentarily, they are working on that that lane where it's going to be for pedestrian and bike access. But it is causing huge backups. Yesterday, it was backed up from Felton to the light in Ben Lomond. So take the back route. I did. A lot of people did, but at least we weren't stuck in traffic.
1: And there's another addition I'd like to add here about Mount Hermon Road, if I can.
0: Yes, okay. Of course.
1: Okay, so let's get to the ongoing traffic report. The travelers on Highway 9 will encounter daytime traffic control Monday through Friday at multiple locations, as we all have experienced. The Felton Pedestrian Safety Improvements Project is constructing a sidewalk and bikeable shoulder on the southbound side of Highway 9 between San Lorenzo Valley Schools Complex and downtown Felton, which continues with daytime and overnight traffic control. Motorists are encouraged to allow for extra time for their commute, consider alternate routes when possible, and remain alert while traveling through these work zones. The Highway 9, San Lorenzo River, and Kings Creek Bridge replacement project is also taking place north of Boulder Creek and involves the full replacement of these bridges for the safety of the traveling public. In addition, because we know that KBCC is heard down in Scotts Valley, for those passing through Scotts Valley, from now until June 15th, between 9 and 3 p.m., I believe it's Caltrans workers are repaving literally right off the off-ramp of Mount Hermon Road, and they're scaling it back to one lane. So be safe when you come off that on-ramp because you're probably going to see parked cars, a lot of brake lights. And it took me yesterday 10 minutes to just get from where I stopped on the freeway to my house, which is right barely there. In Scotts Valley.
0: Yes. Yeah.
1: So leave some extra time. I was almost late for a Zoom, but luckily I made it.
0: Well, and of course, with it being, there's been an earthquake detected 166 miles away.
1: Oh.
0: I didn't feel anything. It's up north of us. It's north of us, quite a bit north of us, actually. I'm not getting anything. Are you seeing anything? Do you have that?
1: Oh, I do have it, too. It just popped up on my...
0: Yeah, and it's doing it. It says if shaking intensifies, drop cover, hold. Well, it looks like we're okay because it's sufficiently far away. But nevertheless, sometimes aftershakes and that can happen. Mm-hmm. So do you have anything on that? Boy, I tell you, that is fast.
1: Yeah, I know. It said 8:10. It's literally 8:11 right now.
0: Yeah.
1: And we got it relatively the same time. It looks like you got it a few seconds before I did. I think the reason, I don't know if yours looks like this, Rosie, but...
0: Yes, mine looks like that.
1: So the reason it looks like they included us in the messaging is because it looks like it was central, more like northwest of Sacramento, very much Northern California, but it's got us dropped in the little like notification area because I think of San Francisco and larger populated areas. I wonder if San Francisco felt it.
0: Yeah, that, I'm just going to looking up. I mean, this is live radio for you, ladies and gentlemen.
1: Yeah.
0: Because when these things happen, we are given the information right away. We don't want we don't want volcanoes, actually. We don't need that because we don't have them here.
1: Yeah,
0: or at least, well, Mount St. Helens, am I saying?
1: Are you looking at USGS?
0: Yeah.
1: Okay.
0: I'm not, it's not showing up yet. It's not gone to them yet. Anyway, it was a minute ago, and it is 166 miles away, and then this is coming up again. Now it's coming up twice, so just be alert. That's all.
1: 5.8 was the...
0: What was it?
1: 5.8 was the initial. Oh, well. You know, sometimes that changes. Yeah, yeah. That's significant.
0: Yeah, that's a good shaker, all right. Yep, just remember, we do live in earthquake country, but we don't get 117 tornadoes in a year, because that's what they're getting in the southeast right now. Just absolutely outrageous. Okay, besides earthquakes, we do have some nice weather, which is going to be 85 degrees today. We do have still got some fog up on top of the mountain, but it's starting to dissipate and it will become sunny this afternoon. 52 degrees overnight, Thursday 83 and decreasing clouds. 53 overnight, 77 on Friday and sunny, 54 overnight, 72 on Saturday and 82 on Sunday. It does also look as if we've got very calm winds. It's just if you're down south of, probably south of you in Scotts Valley, it's going to be foggy. It just is going to be foggy.
1: That's time of year, June gloom.
0: Yeah, it is. Let's take care of a little business, shall we?
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0: Okay, it's looking like the Jeanette is on it because we can. That's good. There's two of us. We can multitask. What is the nearest town you're seeing Jeanette for that quake?
1: Sure. It looks like it's near Geysers, California, and it looks like there's a cluster of aftershocks. There's a few red dots, which I'm thinking means more intense, but USGS seems to be updating in the moment too.
0: Okay. So. Yeah. So it's 166 miles away, mm-hmm. but just as a reminder that is what we do get mm-hmm. indeed right here at Good Morning Monterey Bay on Boulder Creek Community Radio, KBCZ 89.3 FM, KBCZ. And that is ORG. We stream there. We also stream live on the 831 at substack.com. Don't forget, KBCZ Music Fest 2026 is coming up. We are celebrating 10 years on the air. This is going to be August 29th from 5 to 7:30 at Garahan Park in Boulder Creek, a couple of miles up the road there. Be parking across there. There were 60 submissions from local and out-of-state bands chosen by KBCZ. Opening the show will be the Mother Corn Shuckers, then followed by the Squid Row Orchestra, which is a new nine-piece dance jam band, followed by Trestles, and then headlining are going to be local mountain favorite, the Coffis Brothers. That is a good event. You can get your tickets now. They're on sale at kbcz.org. 15 in advance or 20 at the day. Kids, 5 in advance or 10, and children under 5 are free. So come on down, meet your favorite jocks. I'm not a jock. I don't know what the hell I am, actually.
1: You walk that line of shock jock, but, you know.
0: I could. I could if the FCC didn't exist.
1: You have the potential.
0: Actually, it was funny, you know, because going from a station that was covered by the FCC to going to being online only, I had the option to cuss because I am a potty mouth, as most everybody that knows me knows that I am, and I trained myself over the years to not do that. But I could do that when we were just broadcasting online, mm-hmm. and I didn't. And I didn't for a reason, because I, at the time, I thought, no, you've already trained yourself not to. Who knows, you might get back into radio again. And da-da-da-da, yep, here we are.
1: And it's really good. I think that you hold a standard. I mean, I am a, we're journalists. We have potty mouths. Newsrooms are notorious for just some of the craziest talk, right?
0: Yes.
1: And yet, I agree with you. I think there's a level of standard that we need, as broadcasters, that we need to carry to the public. You, they don't need to know what goes on behind it. You probably can guess, you know?
0: Yes.
1: They're not dumb. So, but we also just don't need to do that. We need to maintain our professionalism and yes, show our reverence to the duty that we carry forward.
0: Yes. And on that same subject, ladies and gentlemen, KGO TV, which is Channel 7, a San Francisco station, is asking members of the public, viewers and listeners, to contact the FCC. Their license is a possibility of coming up for not being renewed.

0: can do it by email or you can do it by phone, one way or another. At least you'll know that you'll what you think matters. Mm-hmm. So, yeah. Clive Davis passed away a few days ago. He was, of course, the person responsible for making a lot of musicians famous. Mm-hmm. And there is this thing now that's come up about Oprah Winfrey, which I was not aware of this story. I am now. And said some things should stay in the past. At least that's what many social media users are saying. After Oprah Winfrey shared a previously unknown story about the late Whitney Houston. Mm. It was at the France Cannes Lions Marketing Festival this week. And it was a Q&A session. And Winfrey recalled Houston's final appearance on the Oprah Winfrey Show and shared troubling details about the singer. We did the whole "Hey girl, how you doing?" greeting thing, and then I stopped the cameras and I went behind the stage and I said, "So tell me, what do you want to happen here?" And I'm going to tell you what I want to happen here. Winfrey said that when the singer returned to the show in 2009, she had relapsed. Mm-hmm. She'd gone back on drugs. The first interview I did with her, when we'd gone behind stage and I asked her intentions, she was clean. But the day she came to my show to perform in front of the audience, she was not. She fell off the stage. The former talk show host said she wanted to protect Houston and asked the studio audience not to share photographs from the taping. "I knew if the story got out, she would be destroyed by that," said Oprah. She said the audience honored her request and details about the mishap never made it to the press. And so even though the audience was there and the audience had cameras, I begged them not to put those pictures out because it would ruin her life, and they did not. That would not happen today, I can tell you. As we know, Whitney Houston died in 2012 from, she had an atherosclerotic heart disease, cocaine use, and she drowned in 2012. The Neighborhood Talk social media account posted video of Winfrey's now viral comments to Instagram. Everybody commenting, saying, "Why is she telling us now?"
1: Right. There's a lot to that, because I remember when Whitney Houston died, and I remember there were murmurings that she had relapsed, and there were murmurings that unfortunately was a drug-related death. It wasn't confirmed. There was no... And what I appreciated about the press, I don't know if it was during that time, because it was definitely, you know, a decade ago at this point, where people, viral wasn't even, I don't think, a word yet. But was that they were still highlighting her successes and her actual talent. I remember.
0: Huge talent.
1: Yeah. It was LL Cool J. LL Cool J came out. It was like earlier that morning or the night before she had passed, and he was hosting. It was a music award show. The next day, happened to be the next day or something very, very close to that time. And he came out and was in pretty much tears, and just first thing he says, and everyone that evening was like paying paying reverence to her, who she had a beautiful voice.
0: Yes.
1: And I mean, even though there were these rumors, and I don't know if it's because I've always been in journalism, so I always kind of have a peek behind the scene, behind the veil, and so I kind of knew things, not this Oprah Winfrey story, that's new. And good on those audience members to listen and abide by what she had requested. That's just respectful. But I remember hearing about that. And like, I remember hearing her during one interview admit publicly that she openly admitted that she was a drug user and just liked it. I can't remember what interview that was, but it had gone up prior. It was known. But I think the way that at that time her passing was actually really done well by the people around her and the people in the industry. I thought it was like they highlighted the appropriate things that needed to be. She's so talented.
0: Well, you know? But so then this does beg the question, and Winfrey was getting an award. Why does she do this now?
1: No, that, yeah.
0: Why did she do this? This is beyond tacky. Somebody said, "Spare her in life, tarnish her in death." My God, today. I mean, and that is true. And the estate executor, Pat Houston, said Whitney absolutely fell off the stage, but it was during a sound check and it was due to the darkness of the area and her unfamiliarity with the stage. She was absolutely not high.
1: Oh, see, yeah, there you go. I mean, it was, even if she had relapsed, you know, and she didn't, we can't assume that that's why she fell there, or whatever. You know what I mean? The whole thing is, and she was open about it. And yeah, that's sad. I don't think that's appropriate to after somebody has passed. I worked

0: for really quick. I won't take too much time, but I worked for a publication that it was a recent star here, like in the, we'll just say the Bay Area, who had passed and had a really checkered reputation, checkered background, right? And the particular publisher that I worked for knew that and knew some personal instances of this particular person who had passed and dug in. And I remember working for this paper and seeing a version of the article the night before going to press and then getting up the next day and seeing a very, very intense version that went out. Yeah. And it was like the couple days after this singer, this singer here, had passed away. And yes, he had, you know, had done things and landed himself in jail and gone viral and had this reputation, but just have some respect. He just passed, you know, like I remember feeling that and talking to my other peers and coworkers who worked for the same institution, feeling the same way. Kind of felt a little icky.
1: That's really tacky. Mm-hmm. That is really, really tacky of her. Why didn't she just shut her mouth and say, thank you for giving me this award because I haven't done anything to deserve it. I've, you know, at one point I thought I kind of liked Oprah, but I don't care for her. It's been a long time now. Just be quiet. Keep taking your Wegovy and go away as far as I am concerned. That's for sure. Are you thinking, ladies and gentlemen, of, by the way, again, there has been a 5.8 earthquake. It is 166 miles north of us. It's an outside of the town of Geysers. There have been some aftershocks. I'm not seeing any evidence of anything being felt here, but we were notified at 8:10 this morning, and we have no idea as to whether there have been any damage or any injuries. And if we do find that information, we will, of course, bring it to you. Are you thinking of going to Venice? I'm not. I've been a long time ago, and I won't be going back there. I mean, it's great, but it's great. But the new mayor of Venice in Italy wants, they have a tourist fee right now because they're having a problem because there are so many cruise ships coming by that it's inundating the city with people.
0: Wow.
1: Too many tourists. It's a problem. So because of the problems it's causing by having so many tourists, they decided that they would start charging a fee to go and see Venice, which I can see. That's fair enough. And it is right now, it is $5.70. It's €5.
0: So to see Venice, sorry, just to get a little bit more into this, like the actual city, there's like different parts of St. Mark's?
1: Yes, there's all of it there, but you've got the canals. And the canals, and you get the water that rises and you get flooding and get all sorts of problems. So right now it's $5.70 for a day trip. The new mayor, Simone Venturini, she was a former tourism councillor, and she said there's a proposed hike. It's meant to be a stronger deterrent for travellers during periods of peak tourist pressure. And the proposal, which will be sent to the government and parliament, would allow the city to raise its fees once certain booking thresholds have been released, i.e. restaurants and hotels mostly. It's going to go from $5.70 to $57.10.
0: I'm sorry, that is a substantial increase.
1: Yep. And so it was a couple of years ago that Venice was the first tourist city in the world to introduce these fees for day trippers. This is between April and July, and it was for 54 days, and the fee was doubled for those booked within 3 days of the visit. And now the number of days has increased to 60. You get a code you have to present to stewards at the city's entrance or at the hotspots. And this is, I mean, that's a lot.
0: I mean, what they're going to do, they're probably going to end up hurting themselves in the end because they're going to deter tourists so much to come or not to come during that 2 month window that they're probably going to see a lot of economic downfall, would be my guess.
1: Well, that, yes. Or is it that the tourism will persist no matter what?
0: They may, and then, hey, maybe the city will make a lot of money.
1: Yeah, they say, according to the newspaper Il Gazzettino, of the 114,710 fees paid in the first 42 days of this season this year. Fewer than half of the travellers opted to pay in advance. The budget councillor said the problem is the numbers. There's not much difference between €5 and €10. If it were more significant, the effect would be different. It's going to be the third and final year of testing, and after this summer, they'll have to make decisions to give the measure a more definitive shape. So, I don't know. If you want to pay nearly $60 to go into Venice.
0: It's €60, right?
1: It was $60.
0: It would be dollars, okay.
1: Yeah, $60.
0: Yeah, no. I mean, I've seen it. I've been there. Beautiful, obviously. I mean...
1: Yeah, it is. It's lovely, but a lot when too many tourists could be indeed problematic. You are listening to Good Morning Monterey Bay right here on KBCZ Community Radio here in beautiful Boulder Creek. I'm just setting up, getting ready for when Bill calls. The score, by the way, is 4-0. To moi.
0: Uh-oh, the stakes are high.
1: For Bill, they are. Well, he thrashed me last week.
0: I know. When I came in, it was like 7-0.
1: I know. It was like, I think it was 8-2 was the final score.
0: Yeah.
1: So.
0: That's funny.
1: Not really. I get really ticked off when that happens. I can't help myself.
0: I know. I'm really competitive too.
1: It's good being competitive. I like it.
0: Yeah. Yeah, it is. I mean, I love that ambition. I think we were talking about that woman, Tori Burch, who really like played into that word ambition yes. for women. I think it's really important. I mean, and that's fine if you don't have an ambitious backbone. That's totally fine too. You know, I appreciate another, you know, especially when women do, because it's like, we're going to get things done.
1: Yes.
0: There he is. Hi, Bill.
1: We are going to get things done. We're going to get this done.
2: Who's the man? Who's the man?
3: Come to mama.
4: The man versus the woman.
5: She is a woman.
6: I am a woman. Now like me.
7: Something which you are not.
8: You know everything because you're a man.
9: She's good.
10: Come on.
9: She's very good.
11: Challenge the women.
12: Throw the switch and let us begin the battle.
13: The battle of the sexes.
14: Let the battle begin.
1: Ding, ding. Good morning, Senor Bill. How are you?
15: I am well. I'm about a minute and a half late, though, because I was distracted by you telling me what's going on in Venice.
1: Well, it'll take an extra $60 if you're planning to go.
15: I think it will dissuade a certain number of less wealthy people. They'll still have significant tourism, but they'll know everybody's rich, so they'll raise prices on everything.
0: Agreed.
15: That's gentrification.
0: Agreed.
1: Yep, that's it. There's yep. some good logic right there, Bill. Look at that, a guy with good logic. Well done. Well done. And I hope you heard Jamie Smith, because he gave us the recipe for the salad dressing. For Hidden Ranch, so we got it now. We're good.
15: Oh no! I tuned in and heard Jamie, but I was too late to hear that.
0: Well, fortunately, we recorded today's episode, Bill.
1: Yes,
0: so
1: we did.
0: Yeah, we did that right at the top of the show.
1: Recorded today.
15: Oh, good.
1: Woohoo!
15: Well,
1: okay.
15: Thank you for doing that.
1: You're welcome. The score is 4-0 in my favor, and it's Wednesday, so you're up first.
15: All right. I had fun doing this yesterday. In 1374. A sudden outbreak of St. Vitus' dance caused people in the streets of Aachen, Germany, to experience hallucinations and begin to jump and twitch uncontrollably until they collapsed from exhaustion. It was mass psychogenic illness. So, your first question. The best documented single city event of this was the Dancing Plague of 1518 in Strasbourg, involving, in the end, up to 50 to 400 people over the course of a month. How did it begin? A, one woman, Frau Trofia, began dancing uncontrollably. Eventually, it spread to others. B, a group on a pilgrimage began dancing, halted their pilgrimage, and it eventually spread to others. C, no one knows today how it began.
1: What do you think? I'm either going to go with one or no one.
0: Personally thinking no one. I was like so stoked when you brought that up, Bill, because I was like, we were talking about this all morning. You clearly knew that. So I think it's no one, because we were just talking about how
1: We'll go with no one.
15: Frau Trofia began dancing uncontrollably, then it spread from there.
1: Okay. All right. You've got random trivia this morning. The clicks of a sperm whale, which is the loudest animal in the world, I did not know. How loud are those clicks in terms of decibels? Are they at 170, 230 or what? 260 decibels for the loudest animal in the world, the sperm whale clicks.
15: Well, that's crazy. That's so loud.
1: Yes, it is. Very, very loud.
15: They can be heard for tremendous distances, but sound carries better through water. I'm going to go with 170 decibels, and even that's loud.
1: 230.
15: You're kidding.
1: No, oh, I'm not.
15: God. Well, you know, they can stun animals with sound.
1: Yeah, yeah. And you know what? That's probably what they do, so they can have dinner.
15: I guess.
0: Yeah.
1: I'll just have to play music really loud when I invite people over for dinner and stun them. All righty, next up.
15: Some dancers at Aachen ended their dancing in a state of ecstasy. For how many did it end in a state of death? A, just one, Frau Trofia. B, four people. C, up to 15 people a day.
0: 15 people a day for how long?
15: It started with just one person. At the end of a month, it was between 50 and 400 people.
0: Okay, so at the end of the month. So then it would be 15 per day if you do the math.
1: Okay, well then let's go with that.
0: Yeah.
15: So you're saying 15 a day?
1: Yeah.
0: Yes.
15: Now yes, that's okay, correct.
0: Good. I was like, wait, now I'm second
1: guessing. Yes. Well done, Jeanette. Fast good math. Job. Okay, next one up. Who wrote the first computer program? Was that Ada Lovelace, Grace Hopper, or Alan Turing?
15: Lovelace.
1: Very good. I should have known you'd know that one. But that's okay, because you needed one point. And you've got it, yes.
15: Yeah, thank you.
1: You're welcome.
15: Many dancers, excuse me, many dancers treat red objects differently during their episode. How do they treat it? A, they cannot see the red object. B, they are angered by the red object. Or C, they are physically aroused by the red object.
1: Ooh. That'll make you get up and dance.
0: I know. Oh, yeah. Well, I guess if there's a connection there. So it was, they can't see it.
1: They can't see it. They're angered by it. Oh, or angered. They're aroused by it. We always say red and angry. That's
0: true. Maybe.
1: That's a connection.
15: Oh, yeah. That's with bulls, though.
1: Bulls might have been involved with the dancing. You don't know, Bill.
0: And the can't see it would,
15: there. You're correct.
0: Would make me question color blindness, which if this disease affected like eyesight, possibly that could be.
1: So you think arousal?
0: Yeah, why not?
1: Okay, we're looking at aroused dancers in Aachen, Germany.
15: They cannot see the red object.
1: Oh, damn. That's okay. All right.
15: Remember, none of it's real. It's just hysteria.
1: Yes. Yes, of course. What is the highest capital city in the world? Is that La Paz, Bolivia? Is that Mexico City, Mexico? Or is it Thimphu in Bhutan?
15: Ah, shucks. I can eliminate one of those easily, but I don't know anything about Bhutan. But Mexico City used to be a lake, so you wouldn't have a lake at a record-setting height. What was the first one you said?
1: La Paz Bolivia? In Bolivia or Mexico City or Thimphu in Bhutan?
15: I'll say Bolivia.
1: You would be correct.
15: But all right.
1: Mexico City is, it is high. It is a high city because that's why people have a problem when they go there because of the altitude.
15: Yeah, but I know it's up high. I just don't see it being record-setting high.
1: All right.
15: So I have a fact that you, too, will find interesting in addition to me. You understand Catholics have patron saints, the saint you would ask to pray to God for you. You ask them to intercede, right?
1: Mm-hmm. Oh, okay, if you say so.
15: St. Vitus is the patron saint of dancers and entertainers.
0: Oh, I didn't know that.
1: And I told a story earlier about a friend of my stepfather's who had St. Vitus dance.
15: Are you kidding?
1: No, and he came to our house.
15: And So you've heard of this? I've never heard of it until yesterday.
1: Yeah,
0: I never heard of it until today. Yeah.
1: Yeah, I had, and he did die of the disease, and he was young. But I don't know what the disease itself was, whether it was synovitis dance or if it was something that was. Maybe it was akin, a part of another disease of maybe something like Parkinson's or something. But anyway.
15: No, there's an autoimmune disease that causes twitching in the face, hands, and feet, and that is a legitimate disease, and it's also called synovitis dance.
0: Oh, really?
1: So then that's probably what he had, John Trenchard. That's probably what he had.
15: Yeah, that's nothing hysterical at all. That's an actual real disease.
1: Yeah.
0: I'm just looking this up, too, and it looks like it's made a resurgence recently in the past few years of coming back into, you know, pop culturedom. And there's like some famous bands that have made songs, Choreomanias by Florence and the Machines. It's kind of, Bill, I didn't know about this until today. This is crazy.
15: Wow, that's amazing. Well, there are three other maladies you can ask this thing to intercede for you. I won't ask you to guess them because they are lightning strikes, animal attacks, and oversleeping. St. Vitus is your guy.
0: Okay.
1: Oh, oversleeping. I'll take that one. Doesn't happen, though.
15: If you need a saint to intercede for your MacBook Pro, it's acting up. That would be Saint Isidore of Seville. I used to have his image up on the wall in my classroom.
0: Oh, my gosh.
1: Oh, good. Right. I'll remember that then when it all goes to in a handbasket. Then I'll just call up Isidore. Hey, Isidore, help me.
15: That's what you do.
1: Okay.
0: That's perfect.
1: All right, Bill. Have a great day. 5 to 2, we'll talk in the morning.
15: Okay.
0: Bye, Bill. This is interesting. That was fascinating. Like, I learned a lot from these trivia.
1: I do too, actually. Well, especially when I'm researching it, you know, I have to first of all come up with a topic. I was going to do FIFA, but of course I had already done that. So, but I can see in the future, as I'm going to foretell, Scotland's going to beat Brazil today. If you believe that, let me sell you a bridge. But it's a nice thought. It's a nice thought.
0: I mean, indeed. Brazil, they're a little bit known for the.
1: Yeah, they've only won two, you know. Yes. I know. Okay. Well, we're going to have another little song. Here we go.
0: Okay.

0: Man, that was the Hollies from 1966. Isn't it funny? You could hear all the words of that song.
1: Yeah.
0: You knew exactly what that song was about.
1: Yeah, exactly. I was actually about to ask you which year, but you just said it. It's really interesting how a lot of music from that time took you on a journey. It was an arc. I mean, it's not yes. that music now doesn't do it, but it was really clear.
0: Yes.
1: Yeah.
0: Yeah, and you knew where you were going, so uh-huh. to speak. Yeah. So I wanted to talk a little bit about the Nancy Guthrie case, which is very unfortunate. So mm-hmm. more than 4 months after her reported kidnapping, that is Savannah Guthrie's mother, Nancy, who's 84, her whereabouts remain unknown. They still do not have any suspects that they can identify. A second note connected to her kidnapping claimed that she died shortly after her February 1st abduction and expressed regret over her death. The second message came later in February after an earlier note sent to Arizona news stations demanded millions of dollars in Bitcoin for her return. And then more than 4 months later, they haven't found anybody. Nothing. So, according to news reports from CNN and NBC, citing sources familiar with the investigation, the second note claimed that the 84-year-old died shortly after being abducted on February the 1st. CNN, citing law enforcement sources, reports the second note said that the death was unintentional. Well, you know what? If you sent the note, we don't give a rat's you know what, whether it was unintentional or not, because if you abducted her and she died a result of the abduction, then you are in the hot seat.
1: Right. I mean, didn't she have, she's an elderly woman and she had some medical conditions as well.
0: Yes, she did. Yeah. The outlets reported that the second note did not include an apology or demand for any money in exchange for the return of her body. A day after the authorities acknowledged the new message back in February, Savannah and her siblings, Anna and Cameron, they had that very emotional appeal on Instagram, which was, if you saw it, I bet you cried, because I think everybody else did. It was very sad indeed. And she said, this is a news story that today is on your radar, but this is the life that my sister lives, that I live, that my brother lives, that our extended families live, that our children live every day, and we are in agony and we cannot be in peace. Authorities believe, and I don't think this is hard to believe, that she was taken against her will on the morning of February the 1st. They've shown, of course, that masked man tampering with the doorbell camera. See?
1: Yes.
0: Now, I stopped the one going, and that was the other one going.
1: It waited so long, though. That was really weird.
0: Yes, it did wait a long time.
1: Yeah.
0: Anyway, you're silenced now, and there'll be no more music on this program. The investigators have not identified any suspects. The FBI has declined to comment on the contents of the second note, and they said that the kidnapping remains active and ongoing. There was a $100,000 reward has been offered, and Savannah and her family have offered a separate $1 million reward. If you know anything about this, 1-800-CALL-FBI. So sad.
1: Yeah, that is really sad. I mean, it's so strange how there are no leads. And after this long, that just seems, I mean, at a loss for this still? It's kind of crazy.
0: Yeah, no, it's very difficult indeed. There was also a situation up in Chico yesterday. Now, his name is Bradley Scott Sayer. He was booked into Butte County Jail on a suspicion of 2 counts of murder after the Monday evening shooting at the Chico branch of the Butte County Library. Sayer acted alone. He had no prior relationship or connection to any of the victims. This kid graduated last week.
1: What?
0: There's pictures of him in a cap and gown
1: yeah.
0: with the lay with his family.
1: Yeah, that's right. I heard about this. That's insane.
0: Yep, and he was arrested after he killed 2 adults and injured a child at a public library. He wanted to carry out an attack like the Columbine High School massacre. And that's what he was following. You know what? This is a terrible thing to say, but I'm going to say it anyway. I'm so glad that those kids killed themselves from Columbine.
1: Mm.
0: I really am. Because if they had lived, you may have seen more of this. Because
1: heroism complex or whatever it is that
0: I can't imagine. I can't imagine that we would hear less, but maybe if they hadn't killed themselves, which they did, they took their own lives. Dylan Klebold. And I don't recall the name of the other one, and I don't really want to either.
1: It's crazy though how that, I mean, that was such a shocker. I remember happened to be in World Civ class, and I was the leader of the class that day, and my teacher came up behind me. He's like, I'm just going to support because this is a particularly difficult topic. You're about to basically invite the class on a debate on a conversation on. And it was that, and it was at the time, yes, there had been school shootings in the past, not half as much as we saw during the time, not half as much as we see now. I mean, I would hate to see, what are those charts called? The bell charts.
0: Yes.
1: I'd hate to see that right now, but I'm also curious, and like, it's so sad. And it's also good that like my kids and children now at schools, you know, do drills and things like that. But like when my kids are talking about like, oh yeah, well, it's good that we live here in a smaller town, go to smaller schools, because the chances of having a school shooting is less. I'm like, they're saying this now. That's crazy, right?
0: Yeah. This kid's dad, David Sayer, said in an interview he was in shock. He said there was zero warning signs prior to the shooting. He described his son as a shy little boy who was high functioning on the autism spectrum and had just graduated with honors from high school. Brad has always been a delicate little flower. He said the kid lived the majority of his time with his ex-wife. He never harmed anybody. I can't say that anymore. He said he only had a few friends. He always had a smile on his face. He was a big reader. The two had just booked a trip to Vegas as a graduation celebration. He had talked to his son at 3 p.m. on the day of the alleged shooting, and their last interaction had been positive. The dad said, I feel horrible for the people that he shot. It's hard to think right now. This was at 5:12 in the afternoon. The cops said that they heard screaming. The cops received calls and people were screaming. They arrived at 5:18, so that's pretty fast. And as they entered through the front doors, he left through the back of the library. They had set up a perimeter, and he was taken into custody without incident. The juvenile children was taken to the hospital with injuries not considered life-threatening. Just at a library.
1: I know.
0: And I use the library all the time. It's a place of contemplation, of learning, of having a deep interest in something and wanting to delve into it. It's just absolutely... it's terrible.
1: It is. And you know, there's another element to this, is how scary it is. The way that his father was describing him as such a good mannered, happy, you know, just you, and it, mental illness is mental illness is mental illness. And like when it's not obvious and there's something underlying there, it shows up, and it's like, it's scary in a way because you can't always see it, you know? I mean,
0: no.
1: And then you don't know, you have an incident like this. And I agree with you about the public library space. I mean, I think librarians are saints and absolutely love those people and what they provide and the free service and how it's supposed to be a hub for the community in a very positive way. That's just really sad.
0: Yeah. Okay. I got a different note for you. This is, I'm going to just show you a picture. I can't show it to the listening public, but you can see that. That's a cocktail.
1: Okay. It's very green.
0: It's great cocktail. It's really... really wonderful. I have to say that I have delighted in this, and I'm hoping that I can come up with the recipe for it, because I've shared this. If you're friends with me on Facebook, you'll be able to find it. I've seen a lot of brilliantly made craft cocktails dedicated to the reflecting pool this past weekend, and I thought something was missing. Something wasn't right. They didn't quite capture the level of class and sophistication that our reflecting pool currently has. So here's my version. To start with, line your glass with a blue fruit roll-up. Then you're going to need 2 ounces of rum, 4 ounces of juice that's kind of yellow. You can use pineapple, mango, orange, lemonade, whatever you like. And then you use 1 ounce of blue Curacao, or you can adjust that for the colour, and garnish it with a lime zest. The yellow and blue liquids make a lovely shade of algae, and the rum eventually melts the blue fruit roll-up, which is, in my opinion, the best part.
1: Yeah, that's really creative.
0: It's also visually, it's very captivating.
1: It is.
0: And it's easy to make.
1: Yeah. That's crazy. That's actually, where did you find that?
0: Well, it was just one of those things, I don't know.
1: Scrolled somewhere.
0: Yes, it was just one of those things that just amused me. And just when we have depressing stories like that, darn it, just, they get me down. I don't have kids. I can't imagine. The only major problem that they had in England was when a plane crashed into a school in Dunblane in Scotland. That Pan Am plane. And Andy Murray, who's a tennis player, he was in that school at that time. He was going to school. It was a primary school. It was a school for little children.
1: Yeah. Oh, that's so heartbreaking. Yeah. For me, I've always been a child advocate and love children and teach children. And, you know, then now having my own, my husband and I are both the same way. We'll sit there and watch a St. Jude's commercial and just bawl our eyes out. We can't, you know, that's what it'll get yes. me every time.
0: Yes. Or the SPCA when yeah, we say yep, it with, that, well, no, it's not SPCA, oh, but it's Sarah McLachlan.
1: In the Arms of the Angel. Like, really, that song? God. But yeah, no, I mean, and then, you know, talking about, like, you know, school shooting and then my own children, you know, and just reflecting on that. Yeah, it's tough. And it's like these kids, thank goodness, though, they're normalizing. These kids now are really resilient and they're able to talk about things and normalize conversations. And, you know, my son is aware that he has ADHD and he talks about it openly. He's 15. He's going to be 18, you know, in a few years. And so he's going to make decisions about medication and not and things like that. And that's normal. That's a normalized conversation. So hopefully he, you know, chooses right, makes good decisions and is able to self-reflect on himself and how he's feeling, regulate his, you know, and I think that's, you know, and I mean, I hope, I don't know, you know.
0: Okay, so school is out. Mm-hmm. So is this something that you would choose to talk to your children about because school is out and they won't be talking at school about it?
1: Yeah, you know, that's funny that you asked that. Just Father's Day, we went over to my parents' house, my stepdad and my mom, and that's when the conversation of school shootings kind of popped up. And they both were so realizing that in the moment, them talking about it, they were like, oh, we hate to say it. But so they know that this is the culture. That's sad. I mean, that should not be normalized.
0: No. Are they on social media? Are they allowed social media?
1: You know, that's a good question. Luke is on YouTube. Eli really wants to start a YouTube channel, and with like the guidance of his brother, we're kind of like maybe just kind of starting that. But that's really what they don't care about Facebook. They don't Luke is also on Instagram. He wants to be a pilot, so it's all very pilot specific, which yes. I think that's great. You know, have a vision, have a goal. From what I can tell, and again, we try not to encourage screen scrolling, doom scrolling, if you will, because that's just got a lot of own like social anxiety and mental health, you know, components that come along with that. They don't do that. And I appreciate that. I don't know if it's, they don't want to see what other people, or they don't want to, you know, have a FOMO experience or whatever it is that they're not doing, they're deterring from it, but it's nice. Like, for example, they went camping early. They left today. And we'll be meeting them up there tomorrow. And there's not going to be a lot of screens. And if it is, it's going to be maybe like some video games or something. But I'm lucky in that way, knock on wood. But I do know that social media is a big factor for a lot of people. They see things that they feel like they should be doing, or then there's like bullying and trolls and all that stuff. So I don't know what this kid was going through. But
0: honor student, that's what blows me away. He was an honor student who graduated the week before.
1: So you made
0: and there he was in the afternoon of talking with his father about going to Vegas to celebrate his graduation.
1: Right. So it makes you wonder if it was premeditated or if something just snapped. I don't know. But that's the...
0: Where did he get the gun?
1: Yeah, well, that's a good point.
0: And he's 18, so he's going to get 2 counts of murder as an adult. So that's the end of his life.
1: Yeah. Oh, yeah. Well, he's going to do a lot of thinking while he's while he's away.
0: Who knows? Who knows what he's going to be doing a lot of? Just really, I don't mean to be a downer on this one, but that's what it is.
1: Yeah,
0: it's just very, very sad.
1: Well, we can uplift people by saying, you know, if you can help, if you can, I don't know, whatever that is, whatever little piece of this, that, not even this, if you want to go to the larger macro, like, cosm of, you know, culture today, if like you can be a solution. If you can, I don't know, something as simple as like pick up trash. If you can, talk to your kids about how to be safe and just try to be better. You know, I think that's all we can do.
0: Yeah. Just a little update here on the earthquake. It was almost 50 minutes ago now. It was a 5.6 in Willits, a 4.3 of the Oregon coast on Goose Bay, 2.8 in Shingletown. And people who live in that area said they didn't feel it, but a lot of people did. Potter Valley, they're feeling it. Yeah. So it was there. It was there, but it doesn't. No word at this point of any damage or any injuries of any kind. I'm sure we'll have more information when we come back tomorrow. And Joanne Guzman celebrated her anniversary since we last saw her, so I think she's probably going to have a good story about that. Hope you have a lot of fun camping.
1: Thank you.
0: And I hope that they've got all the presents already wrapped up for your birthday for when you get there.
1: They're probably working on it right now as we speak.
0: Yes, they are.
1: Quickly getting it together.
0: Happy birthday to Jeanette.
1: Thank you. Appreciate
0: Thanks
1: that.
0: So much. We'll see you next week.
1: Thank you. Sounds good, Rosie. Bye.
0: All right. Thanks so much, everybody, for tuning in. This is KBCZ 89.3 on the FM dial. We will see you tomorrow. Take care. Bye.

What is up, Radioland? My name is Douglas. I'm the bass player for Stormy Strong. I'm here rocking at the 2024 KBCZ Music Fest. Woo, woo! 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

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I'm Mountain Mama, your host of Three Chords and the Truth. Country oldies coming to you every Wednesday, 10 a.m. to high noon. Here we are once again, another Wednesday morning. So I've got 2 hours of country music, all country oldies, and I'll be here for, like I said, 2 hours until high noon. So if you have a request or if you have a question, you can call me at 831-703-4420. A couple other ways you can get a hold of me. You can go to our website, kbcz.org. 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I've got the chat line open for you. You can also send me an email at mountainmamakbcz, all one word, at gmail.com, and I'll get that too. So, yeah, let me know what's going on in your head. Otherwise, just sit back and listen. I'm glad to be here with you this morning. We just heard, wasn't that a beautiful song? Sammy Smith did Help Me Make It Through the Night. That one was written by Kris Kristofferson, and she recorded it in 1971. Marty Stewart started us off on that set with Paint the Town Tonight. He also wrote that one and recorded it in 1991. Ah, I got more where that's coming from. All right, here's the next one. Boy, do I have comments on this next song. This is by Hank Thompson and his Brazos Valley Boys from 1959. It's called Left My Gal in the Mountains. Now, Carson Robison wrote this one, and he recorded it in 1929. So this was not a new thought, but I had a question in my mind whether or not this was an early example of what we're currently calling Alpine divorce. I don't know. We'll talk about it later. Check it out. Hank Thompson, Left My Gal in the Mountains.

0: I'll never see my gal no more. I'll never see my gal no more.
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And that was George Strait. Check Yes or No from 1995. Before that was Connie Smith doing The Threshold from 1965. And what else did we hear? Floyd Tillman, Let's Make Memories Tonight. That was from 1962. All right. So, hey, you're listening to KBCZ 89.3 FM, Boulder Creek Community Radio. And the show is Three Chords and the Truth. Country oldies coming to you every Wednesday, 10 a.m. to high noon. So I keep it real. I keep it old. I keep it country here. Yeah. All right. Well, let's do a quick check of the traffic before I bring back the, you know, some more old country for you. I've got some great ones coming up. 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There's more online at travismartinplumbing.com, or the phone number is 831-461-4300. Traffic right now, pretty good, actually. A couple of spots that I want to tell you about. On Highway 9, a couple of slowdowns north of Boulder Creek, where they're doing some bridge replacement work, and they've got one lane reversing traffic there. So there's a slowdown, slight slowdowns in those areas. Also a slowdown in Brookdale, where they're doing some ongoing work. But other than that, in both directions, Highway 9, above those slowdowns and below those slowdowns, are free and clear. So if you get past Brookdale, you can get all the way down to Santa Cruz and back with no problem. All right, let's look at Highway 17. Actually looks pretty good. There's one slowdown. It's in the northbound lane, starting in the Laurel area and going up to the where the cutoff is to Bear Creek Road. And it's pretty slow, and there's no hazards, so not sure what's going on there. If you have any information, let me know. You can call here, 831-703-4420. 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All right, so that's Highway 17. Other than that, it looks great. All the southbound lane is the entire southbound lane between Los Gatos and Santa Cruz is free and clear. Highway 1 along the coast also looks great from San Gregorio all the way into the west side of Santa Cruz, with the exception of the spot where the Wildale Creek Bridge is, and there's a slowdown there. Looks like it's in both directions. Actually, once you get into Santa Cruz, the west side looks great. The only slowdown is at Highway 9 and Highway 1, where that light is, the big intersection there at River. If you're going south on Highway 1 between Santa Cruz and Watsonville, free and clear at the moment. If you're going north on that same stretch of road, you're going to hit traffic at Rio Del Mar all the way through Aptos. You'll have a break in it, and then around Soquel, you're going to have another slowdown. And another slowdown later in Santa Cruz. They're not heavy traffic, but they're slowdowns. All right, so there you go. I'll have another check of the traffic when we come back from next hour, for next hour. All right, so what else is going on? Well, I've got a really cool song for you. Cracked me up. It's Merle Travis, and the song is called So Round, So Firm, So Fully Packed. When I first saw that, I thought it was sexist. Well, it probably still is, but, you know, it was actually a joke that Cliffy Stone, Merle Travis, and Eddie Kirk wrote this song, and it's from 1946. The lyrics describe a woman's attributes using several

advertising slogans of the day. This was, like I said, 1946. So 1940s advertising slogans. So the title of the tune, "So Round, So Firm, So Fully Packed, That's My Gal," borrowing from the Lucky Strike cigarettes slogan, "So Round, So Firm, So Fully Packed, So Free and Easy on the Draw." So that was part from a cigarette commercial. The lyrics continue, "You can bet your boots I'd walk a mile," referring to the slogan for Camel cigarettes, "I'd walk a mile for a Camel." And then after that, it says, "If you don't think she's a lot of fun, just ask the man who owns one." And that's a Packard automobile reference. Just ask the man who owns one. So owns one of those cars. And finally, it talks about, "She's got the pause that's so refreshing," incorporating the Coca-Cola slogan of the time, "The pause that refreshes." So here you go. Enjoy this silly song about a lady, but using advertising slogans of the day, Merle Travis.

right, that was Wynn Stewart, known as a early pioneer of the Bakersfield sound. The song was called I Wish I Could Say the Same, and he wrote that one with Bobby Bear and Harlan Howard. And that was from 1957, when they were really pushing the the rockabilly sound in Nashville. Before that was Roy Rogers with Dale Evans and the Sons of the Pioneers. Silver on the Sage from 1946. Cliffy Stone and his orchestra did Cream of Kentucky from 1948. Dolly Parton and Porter Wagoner did Better Move It On Home from 1971. And Merle Travis started us off on that set, So Round, So Firm, So Fully Packed, one he wrote with Cliffy Stone and Eddie Kirk from 1946. All right. 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He was a great songwriter of mostly country music during the 50s and 60s, so very famous as for his songwriting prowess. Let's go ahead and do a check of the traffic. I mean, sorry, the weather. 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So it's a sweet underwriter spot. Every time there's a live DJ in the studio, we do traffic and weather every hour. Yeah, so your business will be mentioned every hour when there's a live DJ in the studio. So, like I said, it's a great spot for an underwriter spot. Okay, so let's get to the weather. For Boulder Creek today, we're looking for a pretty warm day, sunny and 85. 52 will be the low tonight with increasing clouds. 83 tomorrow with clouds, but they will start to decrease during the day. 77 and mostly sunny on Friday. Saturday, 72. And Sunday, 82, mostly sunny. For Scotts Valley, 75 becoming sunny today. Some fog tonight into tomorrow morning, and then 75 and mostly sunny. Another little bit of fog in the morning on Friday, and then 74 and sunny. 70 on Saturday and 78 and sunny on Sunday for you. And for Santa Cruz, 68 for a high with gradual clearing. There's some clouds down there right now. Tonight, some patchy fog lingering into tomorrow morning on Thursday with a high of 72 on Thursday with mostly sunny skies. Friday, mostly sunny and 75, 71 and mostly sunny on Saturday. Sunday, it gets up to 78 degrees with sunny skies. And that beach hazard statement that we've been talking about, it's been a very prolonged one. The sea has been very angry, folks. And so we've been trying to warn you about the hazards of being near the beach. And that is ending as of this moment. They've kept extending it over the last week or two. Today at 5 p.m. So hopefully that will stick. Otherwise, we'll let you know. And what does that mean? Well, there's an increased risk of sneaker waves and strong rip currents going through 5 p.m. this afternoon.
Dangerous swimming and surfing conditions and localized beach erosion can be expected. Sneaker waves can sweep across the shoreline without warning, pulling people into the rocks or into the sea from rocks, jetties, and beaches. And by the way, if you get swept into the sea, you can get swept into the rocks too. So yuck. Yeah, so they're asking people, at least until 5 p.m. today, stay off the jetties, piers, rocks, and other waterside infrastructure. Remain out of the water to avoid hazardous surf and never turn your back on the ocean. And the other thing is monitor local weather, surf, and tide tables. Yeah, so that is all information that's available online. The tide and the weather, but we also, as a service to you, our community, we report on it as well. So be careful out there. We love you. We want you to be safe. So hopefully we'll be able to get back to normal beach, summer beach conditions, because it's going to be nice and warm, and it'll be nice to be at the beach this weekend. All right. Well, what else do I have for you? Well, I've got a song from String Bean. He was a guy who was a banjo player who actually was an early bandmate of Bill Monroe when he was first getting started. And so he worked for Bill Monroe for a while. And then he did some stuff on his own, was a session musician, but also got hired for Hee Haw and was an early member of that television show, but also was a Grand Ole Opry regular. So he did pretty well for himself. This song cracked me up because I don't know if you've ever heard of back in the 20s when women were supposed to, grow their hair long, and some women in an act of defiance decided to cut their hair, and it was called bobbing your hair. And so this was a stern warning, but also kind of a joke from String Bean that was kind of a silly thing to be worried about. But when women did start to bob their hair in the 20s, it was met with shock. And these kind of warnings that are in this song were actually coming out of certain sectors of society. Now, I know for a fact that String Bean's wife, Estelle, wore her hair short. So he was not worried about bobbed hair when he wrote this song. Don't bob your hair, girls, from String Bean.

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I'm Mountain Mama, your host of Three Chords and the Truth, coming to you every Wednesday morning, 10 a.m. to high noon. Thanks for joining me today. That was Billy Joe Shaver doing "I'm Just an Old Chunk of Coal, But I'm Gonna Be a Diamond Someday." He wrote that one. Carl Smith was before that with "Let Old Mother Nature Take Her Way, Have Her Way," 1951 that was recorded. Mary Kay Place was before that with "Dolly's Dive." She wrote that with Emory Gordy Jr., 1977 she recorded it. Hank Snow did "That Crazy Mambo Thing." I just love a country version, a country explanation of what a mambo is. That's kind of what he tried to do there. Pretty cute. Cy Coben wrote that one, and that was from 1954. And String Bean started us off with "Don't Bob Your Hair, Girls," from 1961. warning from the 20s, which he was making fun of. Okay. All right. Well, let's check our clipboards and see what's happening in our area. So it might give you some weekend ideas for plans. Tomorrow is the farmer's market at Junction Park. It's every Thursday, and it starts at 1:30 and it goes to 5:30. So check that out if you need some veggies. Boulder Creek Lodge of the IOOF right here in town is having a community pancake breakfast every fourth Saturday of the month, 9 to 12:30. And it's a full breakfast, and check it out. It's at 152 Forest Street, right? It's right actually on the main drag here in Boulder Creek. And all of the proceeds from that go to their charitable contributions to Boulder Creek in the San Lorenzo Valley. All right, so you know that we have, oh my goodness, this is actually pretty full. Starting June 23rd, which was yesterday, every Tuesday, it looks like there's going to be a baby and child loss support group, and it's in Deerhorn Ranch in Felton. If you want more information, if you've suffered a loss of a child, Tuesdays 10 to 12, follow Functioning Griefaholic on Instagram for more information, or you can find more information. Let's see. That's it. That's the information right there. Ben Lomond Village Market is happening on a continuous basis now, and that is on Saturdays, the first Saturdays of June through October. So we're getting towards the end of the month, so we're going to have a first Saturday pretty soon. It's at the Ben Lomond County Park on Mill Street, so mark your calendars. If you want to become a vendor, you can host a community table maybe for your organization. It's a great opportunity to network, organize a children's activity, volunteer to help, or just come and shop. Check it out at benlomondvillage.org. What else? Boulder Creek Flea Market, which is another new thing we have here in Boulder Creek, is the first Sunday of every month, 8 a.m. to 3 p.m. in the parking lot behind Scapazzi's at 13300 Big Basin Way, all right, in Boulder Creek. If you want vending information or general inquiries, text message Lila to 831-331-8169. Okay. How about some music, too? We have our annual music fest in August every year, and we were pleased to announce that our music fest won third place, took the bronze medal in the Good Times of Santa Cruz contest, best local festival. So number one was our Redwood Mountain Fair. So we did pretty well this year. Music Fest is now award-winning, as are some of our DJs. Ozzy Freak got
The Odds Are Freak of Boulder Creek got bronze in the Best Media Personality, and I got silver. How about that? Your Mountain Mama. Yeah, pretty cool. So we are an award-winning radio station this year. As we usually do every year, we've won many other awards as well. But to get off of that and get back to what's going on in Music Fest this year, well, it's happening on August 29th. It's going to be from 2 to 7:30 at Garahan Park. We had it there last year, a little bit north of town, still a Rex and Park district-owned park. And it gave us a lot more room to have vendors and more people, that sort of thing. So our lineup has been announced just recently. Opening up the show is the Mother Corn Shuckers. And they do all their own original music they call Beergrass. That should be fun. Squid Row Orchestra is a new 9-piece jam band, dance jam band. They're from, the name comes from the downtown alley in Santa Cruz. So that sounds like a lot of fun, a dance band. Trestles is a surf, psych outfit from Santa Cruz, and they do West Coast garage rock tradition kind of stuff. They will be fun to listen to. I mean, it's just all kind of different stuff, which is reflective of the station. We do a lot of eclectic things. And headlining will be our mountain favorite, Koffis Brothers. Yeah, 2 songwriters, 6 albums, more than 1,000 shows under their belt. They've earned the reputation of modern torchbearers of all American rock and roll. So it's going to be so much fun. Please mark your calendars to be here on the 29th. It's a Saturday of August. And you can save money on tickets if you buy them in advance. They are on sale now on our website, kbcz.org. Yeah. All right. So on the 4th of July, we're going to be having our downtown Boulder Creek parade as usual. And KBCZ will be participating. That's right. We're going to have... a float, and we're going to have lots of people walking with us, and so we will be participating in that parade. Big Brian Arancita and our wonderful station manager, Tina Davey, will be live broadcasting it on Facebook, and it's going to be great. So also on that day, at Discretion Brewing, Liz Close will be playing. That is at 2703 41st Avenue in SoCal. It's a double bill with Love Creek, and they're going to be playing rock originals. That's from 2:30 to 4:30 on, that's July 3rd, not July 4th. What else? On July 10th, Alice Howe and Freebo... we'll be playing the Kumbwa. Glenn McPherson's going to open for them. Check out the Kumbwa website for more information. That's from Snazzy Productions. Oh, there's a comedy night Wednesday, July 1st at Fountain Music Hall, hosted by Nick Trevino. Headliner is Karen Babbitt. And they usually have like three or four other people also doing comedy there, and they have a musical guest as well, so that should be a fun night. Felton Music Hall, 6275 Highway 9 in Felton. Tickets are at feltonmusichall.com. All right, let's get back to the music, right? Yeah. What do I got up for you? Oh, it's a Loretta Lynn tune, one of my favorites. She wrote this one, and it was recorded in 1969, and this was during her phase when they were trying to figure her out, and she was trying to figure out the music industry, by the way. She was just being herself, and she was writing songs about herself and her life, and a lot of her more biting songs were about her husband, who was a known philanderer. So this is one that she wrote about Dew, and it's called Deep As Your Pocket. So one of my favorites, here's Loretta Lynn.

lanes, it's a little slow, but the southbound lanes look great. A little bit slow at Highway 9 and Highway 1, that intersection at River. And it's a little slow getting off of 17 going to northbound 1, so watch out for that as well. If you are traveling between Santa Cruz and Watsonville on Highway 1, it is currently free and clear in both directions right now, so it looks great. All right. Love to say that. Okay. Well, let's get back to some music. How about... That's the yodeling yokel of Boulder Creek in here. He found me in Studio B. I didn't mention it. I usually broadcast from Studio A for this show on Wednesdays and switched up, and he found me. thanks for coming in. He's always here to remind me to do a yodel song. And I've got a great, actually, I've got two great ones. This first one is from Yodeling Slim Clark. If you ever want to learn how to yodel, he's got some yodeling demonstrations for you, so listen closely. Here you go.

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Okay, that was KT Oslin, This Woman, a song she wrote and recorded in 1989. Before that was Jim Reeves' I Guess I'm Crazy from 1964. Now, Jim was killed in a plane crash in 1964, and he left behind a lot of unreleased material. So his wife worked with his record company to remix some of these old recordings and get them ready to release them. And because of that, and she didn't release it all at once, she kind of piecemealed it out. Over the next 20 years, he had hits from his unreleased material that was, you know, released after he passed away. And so this song happened to be his very first posthumous hit from that period. Don Reynolds before that with Bella Belinda from 1957. And then we had our Yodel Alert. Bonnie Lou did the Texas Polka from 1953. And Yodeling Slim Clark gave us all a yodel demonstration. I really liked that one. He really just, made it real simple for us and took it from the very simplest yodel to the most complex. And that was a song he wrote and recorded in 1951. All right. Well, let's take a quick check of the weather. We don't have a weather underwriter, so if you happen to have a business and you'd like to support the station, check out our website, kbcz.org. There's information there on how to become an underwriter and how to contact Tina Davey, our station manager, to make it happen. All right, we would love to have you as an underwriter here. Today, here in Boulder Creek, we're looking for a high of 85 with sunny skies. Tomorrow will be a little bit cloudy and 83, 77 and mostly sunny on Friday, 72 mostly sunny skies on Saturday, and then 82 on Sunday. For Scotts Valley, currently you're a little bit cloudy, becoming sunny in 75. Tonight we'll have some patchy fog, and then tomorrow, 75 and mostly sunny. Patchy fog again tomorrow night, which is Friday. No, yeah. Today's Wednesday. Friday morning, you'll have some fog and then sunny in 74. Saturday, mostly sunny in 70 and 78 and sunny on Sunday. So it's going to be beautiful. For Santa Cruz, 68 and gradual clearing today, some fog tonight into tomorrow morning, and then 72 and mostly sunny, 75 on Friday, 71 on Saturday, and 78 on Sunday, all sunny and mostly sunny skies. Okay, but we still have a beach hazard statement until 5 p.m. today. And that means that there's still some rough seas, sneaker waves, and it's dangerous to get in the water or be even around, waterside infrastructure. So take care if you're near the beach before 5 p.m. And hopefully that beach hazard statement will indeed expire at 5 p.m. Over the last couple of weeks, we've had extended ones, and once they're set to expire, they extend them some more. So let's keep our fingers crossed that this one expires and we have some more calm conditions on the beach so we can enjoy them a little bit more. But in the meantime, be careful out there, okay? All right, so you're listening to KBCZ 89.3 FM, Boulder Creek Community Radio, and I am Mountain Mama, your host of Three Chords and the Truth. I come to you every Wednesday, 10 a.m. to high noon, with Country Oldies. And getting close to the end of the show, I want to get a few more songs in. Here's a nice instrumental from Jerry Reed called The Claw.

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0: All right, that was Tex Ritter and his Texans. He gets the last word today, song-wise, on Three Chords and the Truth, Singing in the Saddle from 1939, before Tex was Charley Pride, Kiss an Angel Good Morning, probably his biggest hit from 1971, and Murray did Tennessee Waltz from 1977, Eddie Rabbit did Pour Me Another Tequila from 1979, and Jerry Reed started us off on that set with a song he wrote called The Claw from 1967. Well, it's my time to hit the road, and to hop on the saddle and put on my hat and mosey on down the road. But stick around, because we got lots more live programming here at KBCZ. Coming up at 12:30, Tina Davies will be in to do her KBCZ News Roundup. Yeah, that's 12:30 to 1. And then at 2 o'clock, Trevor Blue will be in to do the Blue Highway, his blues show. That goes from 2 to 4. From 4 to 6 on the Drive Time show, DJ Manta Ray will be doing her show, Sparkle Motion Commitment. And then from 8 to 9, the Aussie Freak of Boulder Creek will be in to do the Hard Rock for the Hump Day. And last but not least, Scotty K will be in to do Platypus Descending. His show goes from 9 to 11. So thanks for joining me today. I sure appreciate you listening. We had fun. We'll do it again next week. 10 a.m. to high noon, Three Chords and the Truth. This is Mountain Mama saying goodbye for now, but we'll do it again next week. Y'all take care and have a good week. This is Mountain Mama signing off.
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and he felt a spark tingle to his bones. 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They walked along by the old canal, a little confused, I remember well.

with a simple twist of fate. A saxophone someplace far off played as she was walking on by the arcade, as the light bust through a beat up shade where he was waking up. She dropped a coin into the cup above a blind man at the gate and forgot about a simple twist of fate.

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He didn't see her anywhere. He told himself he didn't care. Pushed the window open wide. Felt that emptiness inside, to which he just could not relate. Brought on by a simple twist of fate.

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I still believe she was my twin.

Good afternoon. 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This is Tina Davey here for the KVCZ News Roundup, here with your broadcasting news, local information, and updates Monday through Thursday, 12:30 to 1 o'clock. All right, well, let's look at our news here today. The Central Coast residents got an early earthquake alert for a 5.6 quake. But it was nearly 200 miles away. A magnitude 5.6 earthquake shook Northern California this morning, according to the U.S. Geological Survey. Since then, officials have stated that some injuries have actually been reported. The quake hit at 8:10 in the morning this morning, local time, and was centered around 7 miles north of Redwood Valley. The USGS reported the earthquake had a depth of 8.1 kilometers, which is about 5 miles. A shake alert notification went off on many people's phones, alerting them to a magnitude 6.0 tremor in Mendocino County around the same time. One person on social media told KSBW that she received a notification in Salinas about the earthquake, even though Salinas and Redwood Valley are about 200 miles apart as the crow flies. In a post on X, the California Governor's Office of Emergency Services said nearly 657,000 earthquake early warning alerts were sent through the MyShake app. I didn't get one, following the quake near Willits. Now, according to a release from the Mendocino County Executive Office, some injuries were reported, but no deaths. The office also said there are no known major damages. The USGS reported very strong shaking and moderate damage. While the information is still preliminary, some people as far as 120 miles away reported that they felt shaking. At 8:17 a.m., a magnitude 2.5 aftershock was reported. And then at 9 o'clock, two more aftershocks were reported. KSBW called a Redwood Valley gas station where staff said that there was significant shaking and damage inside the store. Governor Gavin Newsom's press office announced it is aware of the earthquake and is closely coordinating with emergency officials and assessing potential impacts and damage. The agency said nearly 657,000 earthquake alerts were sent through the MyShake app. Now, the National Tsunami Warning Center said there was no tsunami warning, which is good, so that associated with that particular quake. As of 9:55 this morning, more than 8,000 utility customers were without power in Mendocino County, and the cause of those outages, is still unknown. In response to the outages, PG&E said it is executing a plan that it has in place for responding to earthquakes. PG&E said that earlier there were up to about 10,000 customers without power. The utility said it will inspect its system for any potential damage before restoring power. All right. Well, I did not get a shake alert, and I did not feel anything this morning. let's see here. Well, there was a drone attack plot for the UFC show at the White House, and the two people there involved have some California connections. Law enforcement officials announced that they had disrupted a plot to attack the UFC cage fight that took place at the White House on Sunday, June 14th. It was a coordinated plan, according to court documents, that would fly drones loaded with explosives, over the event, setting them off. And that would then funnel what they consider to be high-value targets in one direction where they would be waiting there to shoot into the panicked crowd. Affidavits released by the Justice Department detail text messages between roughly 20 different people in the plot. In those messages, many through the encrypted app called Signal and others through one called Simple X, the FBI found maps, names of targets, and communications between people around the country. Two of those men
Brian Omar Roa and Michael Allen Thomas are both from Southern California. In a search warrant for of their properties, the FBI says they found firearms, including AR-style rifles, ammunition, a pistol, extended magazines, and a hunting rifle. Thomas allegedly admitted to investigators that he was helping to plan the attack and recruit others to help. Roa denied any involvement in the conspiracy, but allegedly admitted he planned to drive to Washington, D.C. to protest the UFC Freedom event. The plot appears to have unraveled with a phone call in Ohio. On June 10th, a woman identified only as DP in court records called police concerned about her son, Tyson Proper. Proper is 19 years old and lived at her residence. He had purchased a large number of weapons, ballistic plates, and ammunition, according to court documents. When investigators interviewed him, he allegedly admitted to planning a coordinated attack on the UFC event. His mother said that he had been recruited by people expressing ultra-religious and anti-government sentiments. On top of the complaints about the government, they were angry about data centers taking all the water from communities. The groups leaned heavily into Proper's religion. His mom believed they were using it to manipulate her son. Proper said he and other members of the group began talking with one another on a TikTok group, saying they wanted to protect the United States, which they believed was heading in the wrong direction. According to the complaint filed in Ohio, quote, members of the group believed that the United States needed to be torn down so that it could be rebuilt, end quote. Some members believe that people involved with Jeffrey Epstein should not govern the country, according to the court documents. His phone had chats with at least 19 other people in one application. Other chats had as many as four or five individuals. And a journal found in his room had approximately 46 names, including celebrities and politicians. Names included were Senators Marsha Blackburn, Jim Justice, and others. Proper identified both Roa and Thomas as co-conspirators. While the names and some details have been released by the Department of Justice, a search for the court docket for Roa and Thomas remains sealed in the Central District of California court system. All right. Well, the Senate, for the first time, has approved a war powers resolution in a rebuke to President Trump over the Iran conflict. The Senate, for the first time, approved a war powers resolution yesterday seeking to block U.S. military action against Iran, Iran, as lawmakers warily watch President Donald Trump's efforts to resolve the conflict that the administration launched on its own and now needs Congress to fund. It was the 10th time the Senate has tried to stop the war, and the outcome on a vote of 50-48 was a stunning turnaround from past efforts. While the resolution is largely symbolic and does not fully carry the force of the law, it reflects the growing concerns from a number of Republican lawmakers in both the House and the Senate over both the war and the deal Trump stuck with Iran to end it. The House approved the resolution earlier this month. All right, well, let's take a look at our weather here, see what we can expect. It's a beautiful day here in Boulder Creek. We've got blue skies. We can expect about 85 degrees this afternoon, a low of 52 overnight, some clouds tomorrow, Thursday, for a high of 83, and cooling down for Friday, 76, 71 on Saturday, and then back up to 82 on Sunday. That is for us here in Boulder Creek. For you in Scotts Valley, about 75 degrees this afternoon, a low of 53 overnight with patchy fog in the morning for Thursday. That will give way to 75 degrees with mostly sunny skies. Friday, cooling down a bit to 74 for Scotts Valley, 69 on Saturday, and 75 on Sunday. Let's take a look at Santa Cruz. Santa Cruz, you still have your beach hazard statement in effect until 5 p.m. tonight. So there's still rough surf out there and the threat of sneaker waves.
So do be careful. Never turn your back on the ocean. This afternoon, Santa Cruz, you can expect about 68 degrees and sunny skies down there by the beach. Thursday, a little cloudy coming in at 73, 74 on Friday. 70 on Saturday is forecast, and then 74 on Sunday is forecast. And that is for Santa Cruz. Let's take a look at our traffic, see how we're doing. Things are looking pretty good on Highway 9 here. Just north of town through San Lorenzo Park is all moving smoothly. And then southbound through Boulder Creek on your way to Brookdale. Things are moving along into Ben Lomond and Felton. A little bit of a wait there at Felton as they are working on that pedestrian safety improvement project there that is slated to go for a couple more weeks. And then things are clear all the way southbound into Santa Cruz. If you're taking 17 northbound over the hill through Scotts Valley, it is clear all the way up to Laurel. And then there is standing traffic there, stopped traffic for looks like about a mile and a half. And then it clears up after that on your way to Los Gatos. Doesn't say any accident has occurred or what, but there is stopped traffic there. On your way back from Willow Glen or Campbell, southbound Highway 17 looks great through Los Gatos and all the way over the summit, down through Scotts Valley into Pasatiempo and into Santa Cruz. Let's see, over on the coast, Highway 1 at Pescadero is looking great through Swanton and Davenport is all clear. Mission Street moving nicely. And if you're traveling Highway 1 southbound, it is all clear through Soquel, Capitola, and Aptos on your way to Watsonville. If you're coming back from Freedom, northbound Highway 1 is clear as well, all the way through Rio Del Mar, La Selva Beach, Aptos, Soquel, and Capitola into Santa Cruz. So that looks just great. Let's see here. Okay, that does it for our traffic report there. That is brought to us by Travis Martin Plumbing, located in Boulder Creek and serving Santa Cruz and the surrounding areas. There's more online at TravisMartinPlumbing.com, or the phone number is 831-461-4300, and we thank them for their support. All right, let's take a little break here. 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We'll be right back.

It's your thing. Do what you want to do. I can't tell you who to sock it to. Some things just don't age very well. And other things do. So you can still sock it to somebody if you want. Okay, let's take a look at our other news stories here, see what we're looking at. Well, California officials are going to dump millions of flies over San Diego County residents, trying to eradicate the Mexican fruit fly, who poses a serious threat to the state's produce. According to a June 22nd news release from the California Department of Food and Agriculture, the Mexican fruit fly is a voracious pest known to destroy over 50 different types of fruits and vegetables, and it has been detected in San Diego County. Now the department is working to rein in the destructive pest by releasing millions of them from a special government aircraft, an eco-friendly eradication method known as the sterile insect technique. Now, this form of biological control combats wild fly populations by mating them with sterilized flies, reared in a lab, rendering offspring impossible. Per the CDFA, these operations are authorized to continue until late December, and the department plans to dump up to 250,000 sterilized Mexican fruit flies per square mile per week in the area. Jeez. The flies are harvested in a special lab and are usually marked with a special purple dye. And they've been loaded into a plane and dumped from the bottom of the cabin onto cities below. Those flies are going to have some trip. First discovered in Mexico in 1863, and along the California-Texas border in the 1950s, the Mexican fruit fly poses a, quote, serious threat to over 50 different types of fruits and vegetables, especially citrus. And after female flies deposit eggs under the fruit's skin, the larvae feed on the produce, rendering it inedible. They said in the CDFA, a notice said, quote, this pest presents a significant, clear, and imminent threat to the natural environment, agriculture, and economy of California. Unless emergency action is taken, there is high potential for sudden future detections in San Diego County. Now, to prevent the infestation from damaging farms and residences, California officials have established a 76-square-mile quarantine in the Spring Valley area, encompassing community like Lemon Grove, La Mesa, and La Presa, maps show. Within this zone, residents are urged to prevent the fly's spread by eating homegrown produce on their own properties. Don't you take those plums over to somebody else to eat. Over the past 3 years, the government has fended off several infestations of oriental fruit flies, Mediterranean fruit flies, and towel flies across Northern and Southern California, most likely as a result of flies hitchhiking on produce illegally brought into the state. Huh. I mentioned plums because Mountain Mama went home after her show and she forgot to bring me a whole basket full of plums from her tree. And so she came back here and dropped those off here. And there are no flies in those plums. I plan on eating them all today. All right, let's see. There is a massive pod of dolphins that has been sighted cavorting off the California coast. Over the past week, a giant pod of dolphins has been spotted a few miles off the coast, giving those lucky enough to be out on whale-watching excursions a real treat with a glimpse at thousands of the frolicking mammals. On Monday, Avila Beach Whale Watching posted a video of one of the massive pods churning the waters right off the California coast. They said, quote, the 7:30 is a beautiful time to be on the water. Today on both trips, we found this pod of several hundred Pacific common dolphins. And he said, I have never seen so many babies, calves, in a pod at once. End quote. Now, that post was created by Mark Cochina, a boat captain and owner of the company. Cochina told SF Gate on Tuesday morning that in the 15 years since he started the company, he's never seen anything close to the dolphin activity that he's seen over the past couple of weeks. While it's not unusual to see dolphin activity surge here several times a summer, the sheer number of these dolphins he's seeing right now is exceptional.
I wish I could see them. It's also about what the dolphins do once they spot the boat. He says, quote, they come over to engage with us and play with us, and they're grabbing fish as they go. Well, they're having a good old time. Cochina is a naturalist who has worked on boats for the Monterey Bay Aquarium in the past, said he believes these dolphins are part of a, quote, megapod of up to 10,000 animals, usually based down near Oxnard and the Channel Islands. He thinks there's a chance that a large swath of that pod, perhaps more than 1,000 dolphins, has temporarily broken off and headed a little farther north. He said that a pod of about 200 to 300 dolphins was spotted a few times a year normally, and that's not unusual, but the recent sightings far exceeded those numbers. He said, quote, for about a week, we've had, at times, several thousand dolphins, a mile-wide swath of the dolphins, even farther as you can see. Wow. End quote. Another surprise about the giant pod, he said, is the prolific number of babies he's spotted over the last several days. He said, quote, a few days ago, it was incredible. I have not seen that in 15 years on the water. Okay, and he says, you can, let's see, what does he say, referring to the outsized number of the youngest members of the pod. He says, dolphins mate year-round, so there are always some little ones, and they're this unique thing to point out, jumping out right next to mom, end quote. Recently, however, the numbers of young ones have climbed up into the dozens. He says it's the first time I've seen them all together like that, almost like a nursery. It's just incredible, end quote. Now, the passengers who were lucky enough to be out on these recent trips have been astounded, Cochina says. Let's see who said this. I don't know. One person said, quote, it's beautiful. And sometimes I play the oh, this is the captain talking. He says, it's beautiful. And sometimes I play the theme to Jurassic Park when we're seeing something amazing. He describes often tear-filled reactions. There's definitely, he says, quote, there's definitely some time of interspecies connection. People feel very drawn to dolphins. We can tell they're wanting to play with the boat. By law, we can't approach them, but they turn and they race over to play with us. And they want to interact, and I think people do feel that. It's pretty joyous, but we're not supposed to. Now, as far as how unusual this type of dolphin activity is, this pod activity seems notable. In January 2025, a group of a couple hundred dolphins was spotted offshore near Point Lobos. Wow. And Evan Brodsky, a captain with Monterey Bay Whale Watch, and Colleen Tulte, a marine biologist, went to take a closer look back then and found a much bigger cohort. Brodsky told SF Gate, quote, we got there and realized there were a lot more than just a few hundred. Brodsky was able to get drone footage of the pod exploring the waters near Carmel. He says, quote, there were thousands of dolphins, about 1,500 or more, just little white dots everywhere on my screen, end quote. That notable pod was made up of several smaller groups who likely, quote, came together for a big social gathering. See, they're having a party, a dolphin party. Brodsky said that he hoped the footage of that large sighting would help raise awareness of the dolphins' continued plight. He says, quote, it's important to me because, unfortunately, these dolphins are still hunted. What? In some parts of the world and still collected for the really abusive captive industry. So it's really special to me to see them out here wild and free and promote seeing them wild and free, end quote. Oh, boy, that is something. And if you want to go to sfgate.com, you can see the footage of these dolphins in the water. It just looks extraordinary. All right, well, that does it for me today. I will be back tomorrow to do the KBCZ News Roundup once again. And coming up later today, what have we got? We've got Trevor Blue coming in to do the Blue Highway. That's always a great show from 2 to 4 p.m. this afternoon. Then after that, DJ Ray comes in, or actually she's Manta Ray, comes in to do her program, which I know the name. It's a little difficult for me to remember, so I'm going to try and look it up as I'm talking here. Sparkle Motion Commitment. That is her title for her show, Sparkle Motion Commitment. She says her tagline is commute transforming music with traffic, weather, and community voices. Very nice.
She'll be on from 4 to 6 p.m. And then the Aussie Freak of Boulder Creek wanders on in here from 8 to 9 p.m. to do the Hard Rock for the Hump Day show. That's one of our long-running shows and has been on air for, is it 9 years? Is it 10 years? Because we are 10 years old, and the Aussie Freak has been broadcasting with us since the beginning. So, yeah, maybe Hard Rock for the Hump Day is celebrating its 10-year anniversary, and his other program called Metal from the Mountains. That's on Friday nights. After the Hard Rock for the Hump Day and the Aussie Freak of Boulder Creek tonight at 9 o'clock, it's Platterpus Descending with Scotty K, Wild and Woolly. All right, that's it for our programming here. If you'd like to get involved with the station, it's easy to do. Go to our website, kbcz.org, and check out all of the information there. You can contact us by hitting the volunteer tab. We do have our music fest coming up in August. We'll be talking more about that as the month goes on. We'll be in the parade. Are you going to be in the parade? If you haven't signed up for the parade, now is your time. You can reach out to bcba.net and get your float in there. It is going to be hosted again by the fabulous Big Bri and Aaron Sita. They do a great job hosting the parade, and they get to talk about and describe all of the activity. We are going to be broadcasting the parade live on Facebook. So you'll be able to see and hear the Boulder Creek 4th of July parade. It is a splendid time. There are thousands of people that come into town, and it's just a great, great time. So we'll have our float there, and you can go to our KBCZ page on Facebook and see the whole thing for yourself. Why not? From your couch. Yeah. All right. We'll see you tomorrow. Thanks.

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Valley Churches United has served the community for 39 years with a service area of San Lorenzo Valley, Scotts Valley, and Bonnie Doon. The food pantry schedule is Tuesday, Wednesday, and Thursday from 9 a.m. to noon, and for seniors, the first and third Fridays from 9 a.m. to 11 a.m. Welcoming local residents who are struggling with food insecurity. There's more online at vcum.org, or the phone number is 831-336-8258. 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

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Good afternoon, this is Trevor Blue, and now you're with me on the Blue Highway. 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

All right, Coco Montoya doing Fear No Evil. Joanne Shaw Taylor doing Heavy Heart. She'll be at the Fountain Blues Festival in San Jose on Saturday, along with Eric Gales and more. We heard the Jimmy Rogers All-Stars. That was featuring Jimmy Page, Eric Clapton, Robert Plant doing Boom Boom. Gonna shoot you right down. We heard Junior Kimbrough doing Meet Me in the City. That's where we started it all off. All right, it's Trevor Blue. You're on the Blue Highway with me at your Blue Show all the way to 4 p.m. Having a good time. So let's go ahead and do the traffic. 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There's more online at TravisMartinPlumbing.com, where the phone number is 831-461-4300. Well, right now, right here in Boulder Creek, heading northbound to Saratoga, you do have the highway improvement projects. So be advised of that. There will be shut down to one lane with a stoplight, and you'll have to have some patience. But once you get past that, you're good to go to Saratoga. Coming back, you're good. Coming out of Boulder Creek going southbound to Brookdale. Well, it looks like you just got the one-lane stoplight, and you're good to go there. And then you're good to Ben Lomond, Felton, Santa Cruz, coming back the same. Over to Highway 1 going northbound to Davenport, all the way up to Half Moon Bay and back. Nothing to report. Coming in Santa Cruz, getting through the west side, a little slow and go. Coming around the Fish Hook, it's pretty good all the way up to SoCal, and then it just goes bumper to bumper just a little bit, not bad, through Capitola. Then you're clear after you get past Capitola all the way to Watsonville and back. You're good. Over to Highway 17, coming southbound past 85. Getting into Los Gatos, looks good. Nothing to report. Coming up, you're good through Scotts Valley, Santa Cruz. Coming back to Los Gatos, let's see, at 206, just happened, at Glen Canyon Road right there, at Glen Canyon Court in Scotts Valley there was a traffic hazard. Well, you know they're doing all that road work as well, right there on Mount Hermon as you come off 17, so that's a mess, so be advised of that. And then coming to the Laurel Curve, there's something going on there. It's bumper to bumper, so be advised of that. And then once you get past that, you're good to go to Los Gatos. Let's take a quick look at the weather. Today in Boulder Creek, we're going to have a high of 80 and beautiful sunshine today. Tonight, partly cloudy, low of 53. Tomorrow, we've got decreasing clouds with a high of 79. And at night, increasing clouds with a low of 53. Friday, mostly sunny with a high of 73. And at night, mostly cloudy with a low of 55. Then we've got high 60s and high 70s going into the weekend. Up to Scotts Valley, today we had high of 75. It's very nice up there. Tonight, patchy fog, low of 53. Tomorrow, we got areas of fog, then sunny with a high of 75. And at night, increasing clouds with a low of 53. Friday, mostly sunny with a high of 74. And at night, partly cloudy with a low of 56. And you have high 60s and mid 70s Saturday and Sunday. Down to Santa Cruz, today we have sunshine with a high of 65. Tonight, mostly cloudy, then patchy fog with a low of 55. Tomorrow, we're going to have patchy fog, then mostly sunny with a high of 73. And at night, mostly cloudy with a low of 56. Friday, mostly sunny with a high of 74. And at night, mostly cloudy with a low of 59. And you're going to have low 70s Saturday and Sunday with sunshine. Looking good. All right. Well, go to kbcz.org and you can check out the playlist there. 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That would be muchly appreciated. We also have information there for the KBCZ Music Fest. It's coming up on the 29th of August. We've got
The Koffis Brothers headlining, along with Trestles from Santa Cruz, Squid Row Orchestra, and the Mother Corn Shuckers. It's going to be a good time. Go there for ticket information. And we are celebrating our 10-year anniversary in all kinds of different ways this year. Come on down and get some t-shirts. We got all kinds of t-shirts. We got the anniversary t-shirt with Lorenzo the dog with the guitar on front. It's a really cool t-shirt. So come on down. And yeah, good stuff. Hey, Saturday, the 27th, up at the Mountain Winery, some reggae going on up there. Irritation and the Tribal Seeds. And if you're into reggae and island sounds, you can get free tickets. So give me a call to get those tickets. 831-703-4420. Call me up. You'll get the tickets and they'll be on will call for you. All right. Again, 831-703-4420. Let's just go ahead and get back to the blues. That's a... Here, Omar Kent Dykes and Jimmy Vaughn doing Good Lover right here on the Blue Highway.

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All right, Angela Straley doing Give Me Love. Before that, Gary Moore doing a Peter Green tune, Stop Messing Around. We heard Preacher Boy doing Death Don't Have No Mercy. And then we heard Omar Kent Dykes, Jimmy Vaughn, and Lou Ann Barton doing Good Lover off the Jimmy Reed Highway CD. Good stuff. All right, it's Trevor Blue. You're on the Blue Highway with me. Well, heck, nobody has called in for those tickets. We got free tickets at the Mountain Winery on Saturday. 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Get those tickets. Until then, let's go ahead and here's some Stevie Ray Vaughan and Double Trouble right here on the Blue Highway.

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This is Trevor Blue. You're on the Blue Highway with me. It's your Blue Show for one more hour until the Manta Ray comes in for her drive time show. We just heard Ray Charles doing Blackjack. Coco Taylor doing Save Your Breath. Johnny Winter doing You're Humbugging Me. Buka White, Parchment Farm Blues. Davy Knowles, Devil and the Deep Blue Sea. And Stevie Ray Vaughan and Double Trouble doing Honeybee Live. I think that's where we started off, but Angela Straley, Give Me Love, Gary Moore, Stop Messing Around. Yeah, right in there. But if I miss something, you can always go to kbcz.org and check out the playlist there. And you can get updated. All right. Well, hell. Well, heck. Well, hey. I want to say congratulations to Samantha from Boulder Creek. She got the tickets for Irritation and Tribal Seeds at the Mountain Winery this Saturday. She's going to have a great time. Well, I was digging around here in my bag of tricks, and what do you know? I just pulled out another pair of tickets to give away. I did. So if you want to go up there, like Samantha is, and go listen to some just great reggae, Irritation and Tribal Seeds, you can do that. You can give me a call at 831-703-4420 and get the tickets. Nothing like free tickets. Maybe you and Samantha can go down and do some reggae dance. Of course, you got to keep the aisles clear. All right. Anyhow, okie doke. Do that. 831-703-4420. And it's going to be smoking. Just like this song right here. 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

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My name is Eric Gales. Any questions? Until the next time I let this G-string sing.

Oh, yeah. Rick Estrin and the Nightcats doing Bo D's Bounce. We heard Cedric Burnside doing Poe Black Matty. Eric Gales, I Gotta Go, and Eric will be at the San Jose Fountain Blues Festival on Saturday headlining. We heard Wilson Pickett doing Mustang Sally. And Kid Johnny Lang, before he just dropped the kid to Johnny Lang. And the Big Bang doing Smoking. All right, it's Trevor Blue. You're on the Blue Highway with me at your Blue Show all the way to 4 p.m. before the Manta Ray comes on in. Having a good time. Nothing serious going on here. Except maybe the traffic. Let's see what's out there. 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There's more online at TravisMartinPlumbing.com, or the phone number is 831-461-4300. Well, right now, Boulder Creek going northbound to Saratoga. Nothing really to report except for the projects that are going on with the one-lane stoplights. So be advised of that. Coming back into Boulder Creek, looking pretty good. Just got to get through that stoplight going to Brookdale there. Once you pass that, you're good to go to Ben Lomond. Felton, Santa Cruz coming back the same. Over to Highway 1, northbound out of Santa Cruz, up to Davenport, all the way up to Half Moon Bay and back. Nothing to report. Coming around the fish hook, it starts jamming up right away at Morrissey and bumper to bumper all the way through Capitola. Then does lighten up after Bay and Porter, and then you're good to go into Aptos and Watsonville. Coming back north of 17, you're good to go. Highway 17 southbound past 85, you're clear going into the merge in Los Gatos there. Pass the Cats, up to the reservoir, all the way to Scotts Valley and Santa Cruz and back. You're good. All right. Well, that is what's going on out there on the roadway. Hey, go to kbcz.org and check out the playlist there. Check out the schedule listing. You can donate. We would appreciate you donating. That would be very kind of you. Help keep us alive and well. And like I said, after myself, you got the Manta Ray with her show, Sparkle Motion Commitment. And she brings it. Very, very... It's a great show. She changed it up, and it's really good. Then you have Hard Rock for the Hump Day with the Aussie Freak from Boulder Creek from 8 to 9. And then Platterpus Descending with Scotty K from 9 to 11. All right, keep it locked here. Well, as I was saying, the San Jose Fountain Blues Festival is coming up, and that's Saturday and Sunday. I'm going to play you some Joanne Shaw Taylor. She'll be there on Saturday. Also, just wanted to remind you that our KBCZ Music Fest is going on out at Garahan Park on the 29th of August. You want to come on out for that. We got headlining San Lorenzo Valley's own, the Coffis Brothers, along with Santa Cruz's Trestles. We got Squid Row Orchestra, and starting off the day, we got the Mother Corn Shuckers. Go to kbcz.org and get your tickets there in advance. So, do that. Gonna have a good time out there. Lots of food and drink and arts and crafts and something for the kids. And gonna be a good time. So, come on out. All right, so let's go ahead. As I said, we're going to do a couple. So Joanne Shaw Taylor is going to be at the Saturday lineup at the San Jose Fountain Blues Festival. And then we're going to do some Lonnie Brooks with his son, Ronnie Brooks, Ronnie Baker Brooks. We're going to do a song called Like Father, Like Son. And Ronnie Baker Brooks is headlining the Sunday lineup for the Fountain Blues Festival. So let's go ahead and run those two right now. Let's hear some Joanne Shaw Taylor right here on the Blue Highway.

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All right, little Albert Cummings there. That was Meat Locker. We heard before that Little Milton, If That Ain't a Reason for Your Woman to Leave You. Rusty Zinn doing Dying on the Vine. T Model 4 doing Black Nanny. Artur Menendez with Joe Bonamassa. That was Come On. And we heard Lonnie Brooks with Ronnie Baker Brooks' son doing Like Father, Like Son. And Joanne Shaw Taylor doing Ready to Roll. All right. The Manta Ray is going to be walking in the door any minute now. I'm going to get out of here and I'll see you next time around. Here's some Johnny Nitro on the Door Slammers.

0: Woo-hoo. All right, we're going to take a little short intermission. Don't anybody go away, because we need you to be on our record right here tonight. As I said before, we're recording live, so just keep on ringing. You'll get the idea, and we'll all get it right by Saturday night here. All right.
1: All right. The crowd goes wild for another episode of The Blue Highway with Trevor Blue. All right. Thanks a lot, Trevor. Great show, man. All right. 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

All right, from 1978, that was Susie Quattro and Chris Norman with Stumblin' In. Hello, happy 420. It's Wednesday afternoon, and yep, 420 on a hump day, and the sun is shining. Let's see, before Susie Quattro, we heard one of Ripley Johnson's bands, I should say. That was the Rose City Band with Wildflowers. They're going to be playing next weekend at High Sierra. Are you going to High Sierra? If you are, I'm super jelly of you. That's going to be so awesome. There's so many great bands playing up there over the July 4th weekend. I think there's still tickets available. Check out the lineup. It's pretty good. Before that, we had Ghost Woman with Do You, Tame Impala with Elephant, and a brand new one from Jack White kicked off our hour today. That was just released a week ago. The name of that song was Dollar Bill. Penny, nickel, dime, quarter. Dollar Bill. And yeah, there's going to be, you can see Rose City Band, you can see Ghost Woman, you can see Jack White. They're all going to be coming around our portion of California sometime over the next month or two or three. All right. Hey, hello. You're tuned into KBCZ. I'm the Manta Ray, and it's time for your KBCZ Traffic Report. 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Traffic right now in the San Lorenzo Valley seems to be moving smoothly. We've got a couple little slowdowns at our one-lane traffic ways, but nothing that I really need to alert you to. Traffic is heavy going south on Highway 1 from Santa Cruz down to Aptos, and there's a little problem going on in La Honda. I don't know what it is, but there's definitely some backed up traffic in both northbound and southbound lanes on Highway 84 right around La Honda. And that's it. That's your KBCZ traffic report. Big thanks to Travis Martin Plumbing for being our underwriter. All right. I will mention it at the 5 o'clock hour when I do our community calendar. But in case you're not tuned in at 5 and you're tuned in now, guess what? The KBCZ Music Fest 2026 is off and running. It's scheduled for Saturday, August 29th here in Boulder Creek at Garahan Park. We're going to have the Coffis Brothers, Trestles, Squid Row Orchestra, and the Mothercorn Shuckers. So be there and have a great time. August 29th, put it on your calendar. All right, thank you so much for tuning in today. We're just going to play some awesome music. Of course, as always, I'm open to requests. Give me a call at the studio, 831-703-4420. Actually, I'm kind of moving away from requests, and I'm going towards dedications. So if you want to hear a song, let me know why it's special or who it's for. Again, the number in the studio is 703-4420. And until I hear from you, I'll just keep playing more great songs out of the folder I got here picked out for you today. Next up, we've got Peter Bjorn. We've got Smith Westerns, The Hip Abduction, and Cannons. So keep it locked to KBCZ.

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And that was the Cannons with Carousel here at KBCZ. The Cannons will be playing at the Greek Theater later this summer. And before that, we heard a band that's going to be at Frost Amphitheater this fall. That was, they're having like a little mini one night reggae, kind of a reggae festival. There's like four bands going to be there. Who's going to be there? It's headliners is Slightly Stupid and Elevators. And the song that I just played for you was The Hip Abduction. I think that they were at like Felton Music Hall recently. Maybe you were lucky enough to see that show. Before that, we heard from a band. I don't even think this band is together anymore, so you're probably not going to see them. The Smith Westerns with Smile, and then Peter, Bjorn, and John with Young Folks. I don't know anything about them, but there's a nice, catchy, whistling tune in that song, so I thought I'd play it for you. Let's see. Hey, this is the Wednesday afternoon drive time show. I'm the Manta Ray. Yeah, that's right. You're tuned into Sparkle Motion Commitment every Wednesday from 4 to 6. Thanks for tuning in today. I hope that I'm playing some music that you find interesting or compelling. Okay, now it's time. It's 4:40 and it's time for your KBCZ weather report. By the way, we would love to have you underwrite this weather report. If you are a local business owner, think about it. Go to kbcz.org for more information. Let's see. Let's check out the National Weather Service page here. It says that right now in Boulder Creek, it's 77 degrees. Hey, Scotts Valley, you're clocking in at 73. And Santa Cruz, you are the same as Scotts Valley, 73 degrees. We've been experiencing some June gloom this month. The fog has been crawling in as far as Boulder Creek and even hanging out here for the most part of the day. Usually it burns off up here by like 10 o'clock in the morning or so. But it does look like going through the week, we're going to have a little bit less June gloom, although there's still some clouds every day. So tomorrow we're going to have a high of 79. Friday, it's going to cool off a little with a high of 73. Saturday, it's going to cool off a little more with a high of 68. And then it looks like it's going to warm up again Sunday and going into next week. All right, what does this mean for out in Santa Cruz area? It looks like highs are hovering in the low 70s for the next foreseeable future. All right. Anyways, for the next 4 days, the highs in Santa Cruz are going to be in the low 70s. There will be some fog tomorrow morning and then not so much in the next days. You know what? There is still a beach hazard statement. I feel like it keeps going on and on and on. Like a couple weeks ago, it was just for a few days, and then they extended it. And now they're saying it goes through 5 o'clock. So we have 15 minutes left of our hazardous conditions. So if you can just survive for 15 more minutes, you'll probably be fine for the rest of the summer, I'm hoping. What is the condition? Well, there's an increased risk of sneaker waves and strong rip currents expected all along the Pacific Coast beaches. So the precautionary action would be to stay off of jetties, piers, rocks, and other waterside infrastructure. Remain out of the water to avoid hazardous surf and, let's say it together, never turn your back on the ocean. That's right. Even if you're surfing, you want to look out to sea. And speaking of surfing, the swell is up a notch today and the winds are staying manageable. There is a high tide right now, and it's getting even higher. It's going to peak at around 7:30. It's already a 3 or 4 foot tide. It's going to go up to 5 feet, but the waves are big enough that they're making their way through all that water, and the surf looks fun.
Okay, let's see what else we can tell you about the weather. Well, we've just passed the solstice and the days are still really long, but they're actually starting to get shorter now. The sun is going to set tonight at 8:32 and tomorrow morning it's going to rise at 5:50. So you'll get 2 extra minutes before the sun pokes through your window and wakes you up. 2 extra minutes every day. Okay, I would also like to tell you that we have a 77% gibbous moon in the sky, and our next full moon is in just 5 days. So that would bring us to Monday. Monday will be a full moon. And I think that's all you need to know. And so that wraps up our KBCZ weather report. Again, if you're a business owner in our community, please consider being an underwriter. We've been missing any weather underwriter for a few months now, so we'd really appreciate you and love to have you on board. All right, friends, I'm the Manta Ray. Thanks for tuning in today. As always, you're welcome to give me a call at the station if you want to pick a song to dedicate to somebody. You can tell me why it's special and who it's for. Let's see, in this next set, I've got a new one from Stereo Lab. Well, it came out in February, but February of 2026, I think, still qualifies as new music. Okay, an old one by Pink Floyd, and one by a band that we've probably never heard of, but it's pretty cool. So check it out and keep it locked. Thanks so much for tuning in today. This is KBCZ, Boulder Creek Community Radio.

All right, you're tuned into KBCZ. Behind me is the end of the Pink Floyd song Fearless. To me, that sounds like maybe they recorded that at a soccer game. Has sort of a World Cup feel to it. All right, it's 5 o'clock, so behind me is playing the unknown band. Now it's Floral with Silent Volvo. You can kind of enjoy it during our community calendar that we're going to talk about now. I have a few events to tell you about. I'm going to read them in chronological order, and then I'm going to end with some tickets that I have to give away. I have a set of tickets to the Mountain Winery to see a cool reggae band, and I also have a pair of tickets for Felton Music Hall this Friday night to see Nick Parr and the Selfless Lovers. So pay attention if you want those tickets, because you got to stay awake through the community calendar part of it. All right, first up, Summer Reading Program 2026 at the Santa Cruz Public Libraries. Plant a seed and read. It's time to sign up. You can do that at any of your local branch libraries, or you can go online to Santa Cruz Public Libraries.org. There are summer reading programs for kids, teenagers, and people of all ages, including adults. You can log your reading time and win prizes. The library is also offering a plethora of classes and events all summer long, a lot for children and teens and families, including Lego clubs, Pokemon clubs, chess clubs. Let's see, rock painting, family movie matinee, STEAM classes like gravity rockets and aliens. There's so much. There's book sales. You just got to go to one of your libraries and sign up and take part in the summer reading program. And that's right now. All right, tomorrow in Boulder Creek, it's the Boulder Creek Farmers Market every Thursday at Junction Park from 1:30 to 5:30.